0: Good morning. It's the 10 a.m. updates. The number of flood evacuees housed at temporary relief centres in Pera rose to 92 people from 33 families this morning, compared with 17 people from 8 families last night. The State Disaster Management Committee Secretariat said two relief centres have been opened in the two affected districts, Larut, Matangan Salama at 8 p.m. and Manjung at 11:30 p.m. last night. The lorry driver involved in the accident that claimed four lives at kilometre 43 of the Kuala Lumpur-Kara Expressway yesterday has tested positive for drugs. Bentong Police Chief Superintendent Zaiha Muhammad Kahar said the 40-year-old man tested positive for methamphetamine and he was arrested at about 4 a.m. today. Earlier, it was also reported the lorry driver had 15 traffic summonses on record. Close to 6,000 police personnel and members of other agencies will be deployed throughout the Negeri Sembilan state election period to ensure the democratic process proceeds smoothly and remains orderly. State Police Chief Dato' Al-Zafni Ahmad Said said police have not ruled out the possibility of seeking additional assistance from other contingents if necessary. The Election Commission has set August 1st as polling day for the Negeri Sembilan state election. The ringgit extended its upward momentum, opening firmer on Monday against the US dollar. At 8 a.m, the local note rose to 4.0430 to 0500 against the greenback from last Friday's close of 4.0555 to 0600. Bursa Malaysia also opened higher on Monday. At 9:10 a.m, the benchmark FBM KLCI rose 7.50 points to 1,691.13 from last week's close of 1,683.63. Market breadth was positive, with gainers leading losers 349,260. 273 counters were unchanged, 1,915 untraded and 36 suspended. The United States and Iran agreed to a peace deal and an immediate and permanent end to military operations on all fronts, including Lebanon. The initial announcement from mediator Pakistan was quickly confirmed by Washington and Tehran, and an official signing ceremony was scheduled for June 19th in Switzerland. On to sports, Amad Diallo struck a 90th minute winner as Ivory Coast beat Ecuador 1-0 in their opening game of the World Cup in Philadelphia. The Ivorians will meet Germany in their next Group E match on June 20th. And that was the news edited by Carmilla Badri. Catch the FIFA World Cup 2026 for free on MyTV and the RTM Click OTT platform.
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0: 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Join us to relive the past as we highlight key events that happened on this very date in history. 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
1: Today in History. On 15 June in 2013, Perusahaan Automobil Nasional Berhad, commonly known as Proton Holdings, officially launched its latest model, the Proton Saga Super Value SV, at a ceremony held in Kuala Lumpur. The Proton Saga SV, powered by a 1.3-liter engine, was introduced as an affordable national car option for Malaysians. It was priced between 33,438 and 33,888 Malaysian ringgit for the manual transmission variant, and between 36,438 and 36,888 Malaysian ringgit for the automatic variant. This represented a price reduction of approximately 12%, or about 5,000 Malaysian ringgit, compared to the previous Proton Saga FLX model. Proton's move to introduce the Saga SV at a lower price point was aimed at enabling more Malaysians to own a car while also strengthening the competitiveness of local automotive vendors. In addition to its affordability, the Proton Saga SV came with improved safety features, including dual airbags, and was awarded a 3-star safety rating by the New Car Assessment Program for Southeast Asia, also known as ASEAN NCAP. The launch marked another significant milestone in Malaysia's automotive industry, reinforcing the national car maker's role in providing practical, accessible, and safer mobility solution for the public.
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0: Today in history in Sarawak, we turn to the archives to commemorate the significant events that have shaped our state's history. 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
1: On this day in 1989, the Chief Ministers of Sarawak, Abdul Taib Mahmud, made a visit to Miri to officiate several new projects. During the visit, he officiated the Miri Public Library at the Civic Center, which is the first computerized public library in the state. Furthermore, he contributed 1.4 million ringgit to the library fund through a fundraising event. In addition, the ministers in the Chief Minister's Office, George Chan Hong Nam, emphasized the importance of initiative among students and teachers to utilize the library effectively. He also expressed disappointment regarding the dilapidated state of the library and called for immediate improvement to be made. Therefore, good library facilities are crucial for encouraging a reading culture among the community. The ceremony was also attended by local readers as a sign of strong support for the developments of Miri Town.
0: Today in history in Sarawak, we turn to the archives to commemorate the significant events that have shaped our state's history. Only on Red FM.

0: And good morning, everyone. Welcome to the show. This is the Midday Mix Part 1. How are you guys doing? Hopefully, you guys are doing great. And of course, we got World Cup fever happening right now. So make sure you guys stay tuned for that. Okay, we got tons of it coming up. And also, we are going to check out another score details and upcoming matches as well. So make sure you guys tune in and find out all about the World Cup fever happening today. And also, as the usual, you got traffic, you got weather and entertainment news, famous birthdays, stuff like that coming your way right here on Red FM Midday Mix. So hey, enjoy the show. 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
3: And welcome back, guys, to the Midday Mix. How are you guys doing? Welcome to the show if you just tuned in. And hey, if you stayed since yesterday, you guys are awesome, okay? Anyway, time for me to give you a little World Cup update right here. The results so far for the first match, Mexico versus South Africa, Mexico 2, South Africa 0. And of course, you got South Korea versus Czechia, South Korea 2, Czechia 1. Canada versus Bosnia and Herzegovina, they are at a 1-1 draw. United States versus Paraguay, United States 4, Paraguay 1. Qatar versus Switzerland with a 1-1 draw. Brazil versus Morocco, a 1-1 draw. Haiti versus Scotland, Scotland 1, Haiti 0. Australia versus Turkey, Australia 2, Turkey 0. Germany versus Curacao, Germany 7, Curacao 1. Netherlands versus Japan, 2-2 draw. And we got Ivory Coast versus Ecuador, Ivory Coast 1, Ecuador is 0. And of course, upcoming matches for today, we got Spain versus Cape Verde. And of course, we got Belgium versus Egypt and Saudi Arabia versus Uruguay and Iran versus New Zealand. All right, so make sure you guys stay tuned for that. And we got other matches coming up from on the 16th of June as well. We got France versus Senegal, Iraq versus Norway, Argentina versus Algeria, and Austria versus Jordan. And on the 17th of June, we have Portugal versus Congo, England versus Croatia, Ghana versus Panama, and Uzbekistan versus Colombia. So whatever it is, stay tuned to all the action ahead. Check out RTM Click. You can download that and watch the action live on your phone, your tablet, your computer, whatever it is, even on your smart TV. You can do that and catch all the World Cup action right here with RTM Click. Up next, we get the sounds of Jesse Reyes with Illuminate, another FIFA song right here on Red FM.

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1: The temperature got to 21 Celsius at 70 in Fahrenheit.
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4: And once again, good morning, guys. 15 minutes past the hour. Coming up at the top of the hour, it's going to be the news. And after that, we've got more great songs coming your way right here on Red FM. But for now, time for me to give you the weather report. Okay, first up, daytime temperature generally is going to hover around 29 to 32 degrees. And overnight temperature is going to be around 23 to 24 degrees. And it's going to be cloudy to mostly cloudy skies for much of the day. Scattered thunderstorms are likely, especially later in the afternoon and evening. And high humidity may make it feel warmer than the actual temperature. Other than that, everything is cool. If it's raining, please be careful out there. If you walk in, have an umbrella or raincoat ready. Or if it's very, very hot, make sure you at least bring a bottle of water so you can stay hydrated. Or chill. Chill at a kopitiam somewhere until the weather actually calms down, right? Up next, though, more great songs coming your way right here. We got the sounds of Dash Berlin, Man on the Run, Red FM for variety.
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5: Why cat statue never go jogging? Because it's already purring.

0: week to prepare for technical negotiations and the formal signing of the agreement. Meanwhile, UN Secretary General Antonio Guterres has welcomed the announcement that the United States and Iran have agreed to a peace deal providing for an immediate and permanent ceasefire, the reopening of the Strait of Hormuz, and a framework for further negotiations. In a statement issued by UN spokesperson Stéphane Dujarric, Guterres described the agreement as a significant step towards a peaceful resolution of the conflict. He also expressed appreciation for the role played by Pakistan, Qatar, Egypt, Saudi Arabia, Turkey, and other regional countries in supporting the negotiations that led to the deal. In the meantime, Lebanon's foreign ministry said on Sunday it had submitted two complaints to the United Nations, UN, accusing Israel of using a herbicide over southern Lebanese border villages and of targeting a Lebanese army vehicle in a deadly strike earlier this month. The foreign ministry said soil tests found high levels of glyphosate in affected areas, arguing that using herbicides as weapons violates the Chemical Weapons Convention. In a separate complaint, Lebanon accused Israel of a June 6 strike on a Lebanese army vehicle in southern Lebanon that killed three soldiers. Three UAE humanitarian aid convoys entered the Gaza Strip this week, comprising 42 trucks carrying 544 tons of food aid, food parcels and shelter assistance as part of Operation Chivalrous Night 3, in support of the Palestinian people and to help meet their humanitarian needs amid the difficult conditions facing the Strip. The UAE humanitarian aid team in the Egyptian city of Al-Arish continues through the UAE Humanitarian Aid Logistics Center to prepare and dispatch humanitarian and relief assistance to Gaza on a continuous basis. Medical sources at the Gaza-based health authority said that the total death toll from the Israel-Hamas conflict in Gaza since October 7, 2023 has surpassed 73,000. The overall death toll has continued to rise amid ongoing Israeli military operations across different areas of the Gaza Strip. Meanwhile, medical sources at Al-Shifa Hospital in Gaza City reported receiving four dead and several wounded, some seriously, following an Israeli airstrike on the Jabalia refugee camp in northern Gaza. And in sports, Germany swept aside tiny Curaçao at the World Cup, thrashing the debutants 7-1 in Houston. Curaçao, the smallest nation by population ever to qualify for the tournament, came face-to-face with the four-time winners and despite Livano Comenencia scoring an early equaliser to give his nation a historic first World Cup goal, they soon found the going tough. Felix Metscher opened the scoring for the Germans and despite the equaliser, they soon overran the blues shirts of Curaçao with Kai Havertz grabbing a double. In another development, Japan scored an 89th-minute equaliser as they twice fought back to rescue a 2-2 draw with the Netherlands in Texas on Sunday to open their World Cup campaigns. Netherlands skipper Virgil van Dijk scored with a fine header only for Keito Nakamura to quickly level before winger Crescencio Somerville's delicious curl finished into the bottom corner just after the hour. The Dutch looked like they would hold on, but Japan levelled at the death with Crystal Palace midfielder Daichi Kamada, credited with the goal after a deflection. And that was the World News Bulletin, prepared by Alif Harris. Catch the FIFA World Cup 2026 for free on MyTV and the RTM Click OTT platform. Hashtag Satubola Satudunia. 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

Good morning, I'm Stella with the World News at 11. Pakistan Prime Minister Shehbaz Sharif announced that the United States and Iran had reached a peace agreement that immediately halts all military operations, including in Lebanon, with a signing ceremony scheduled in Geneva on June 19th. Sharif, who has served as a mediator in the months-long Middle East conflict, on X said a series of meetings would be held this week.

0: Today in history in Sarawak, we turn to the archives to commemorate the significant events that have shaped our state's history. 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
1: On this day in 1989, the Chief Ministers of Sarawak, Abdoultaye Mahmud, made a visit to Miri to officiate several new projects. During the visit, he officiated the Miri Public Library at the Civic Center, which is the first computerized public library in the state. Furthermore, he contributed 1.4 million ringgit to the library fund through a fundraising event. In addition, the ministers in the Chief Minister's office, George Chan Hong Nam, emphasized the importance of initiative among students and teachers to utilize the library effectively. He also expressed disappointment regarding the dilapidated state of the library and called for immediate improvement to be made. Therefore, good library facilities are crucial for encouraging a reading culture among the community. The ceremony was also attended by local readers as a sign of strong support for the developments of Miri Town.
0: Today in history in Sarawak, we turn to the archives to commemorate the significant events that have shaped our state's history. Only on Red FM.

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1: Today in history, on 15 June in 2013, Perusahaan Automobil Nasional Berhad, commonly known as Proton Holdings, officially launched its latest model, the Proton Saga Super Value SV, at a ceremony held in Kuala Lumpur. The Proton Saga SV, powered by a 1.3-liter engine, was introduced as an affordable national car option for Malaysians. It was priced between 33,438 and 33,888 Malaysian ringgit for the manual transmission variant, and between 36,438 and 36,888 Malaysian ringgit for the automatic variant. This represented a price reduction of approximately 12%, or about 5,000 Malaysian ringgit, compared to the previous Proton Saga FLX model. Proton's move to introduce the Saga SV at a lower price point was aimed at enabling more Malaysians to own a car while also strengthening the competitiveness of local automotive vendors. In addition to its affordability, the Proton Saga SV came with improved safety features, including dual airbags, and was awarded a 3-star safety rating by the New Car Assessment Program for Southeast Asia, also known as ASEAN NCAP. The launch marked another significant milestone in Malaysia's automotive industry, reinforcing the national car maker's role in providing practical, accessible, and safer mobility solutions for the public.
0: Today in history. 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
2: Red FM 4 Variety, how are you guys doing? Welcome to the Midday Mix Part 1 with me, Zach. And of course, today is supposed to be an awesome day, but yeah, things happen, you know. But anyway, we got more great songs coming your way. We got the sounds of Nirvana with Smells Like Teen Spirit. We got Green Day with Good Riddance. And of course, we got the sounds of other great songs coming your way right here on Red FM 4 Variety. But for now, kicking off the second hour, we got the sounds of Aimori with Open Your Eyes. And after that, I'm going to give you more updates on the traffic and also the World Cup news right here on Red FM.

0: can say it's every day. It's based on issue. Okay. So if we get a piece of news, they will verify with that one. So it's quite updated lah.
1: Okay. Right, so can you tell me what are the actions that can be taken on someone that spreads fake news?
0: Fun
1: stuff.
0: Yes, this is the fun stuff. So I'm going to read a piece of the act that we use. Okay, so I mentioned that we are at the beginning that we are a statutory body and we have this act called Communication and Multimedia Act 1998. So what you do is if you spread, found to be guilty of spreading fake news, so the action will be taken under Section 233. So the legal jargon is you are using the network facility, meaning to say you can use your mobile phone, whether it's through WhatsApps or Telegram or anything like that, or Facebook or any other social media. So you use it to make, create or solicit or initiate the transmission of fake news. So you can be not punished, you can be fined not exceeding 50,000 ringgit. So there is a hefty fine. So we would like to tell people that you should not be just, oh, I just share this. No. When you share something, there's a level of accountability, even though you're just sharing from somebody else. We always see this type of disclaimer. I just got it from group sebelah. If somebody share it, it must be, if somebody forwarded it, it must be true. So this is what we are trying to stop right now. Always check your source. Check first whether the news is verified or not. Yeah.
1: So, okay, usually if a person is caught, right, he or she will claim that their account is hacked. In this situation, what action would the MCMC take?
0: Okay, first and foremost, we will take your devices. So it can be your laptop, can be your smartphone or whatever. Yes, we will take it. And we have digital forensic. Mm-hmm. So you cannot really escape it anyway. Mm-hmm. You might have deleted it, but we have ways. We have ways and technology to do it. Yeah. So think that before you say, oh no, it's not me, I just got hacked. No.
1: Okay.
0: It's not as easy as that to deny it.
1: So before you wrap it up, what is your advice to the users of social media or netizens on the spreading of fake news?
0: First, always check your source. Don't immediately go into a panic and say, oh, I have to be the first one. Oh, this is another issue. Everyone has to be the first one who share. So instead, before you share, check the source first and go, maybe like what I said, utilize our sebenarnya.my. Or if it's not updated there yet, if it's about public health, just check with Kementerian Kesihatan, the Health Ministry, or any other relevant ministry. Second, I would like to say it's a trigger sharing. We call it trigger sharing. You see, oh, I gotta share this. No, stop. Maybe take some time to ponder if this is real or not. Because sometimes all this news, if you notice on all this viral news, sometimes they are recycled. Mm-hmm. Yeah, for the lack of better word, it's recycled. I quote, this is very famous example. Do you know the picture of the photo of Jalan Serian Seriaman, inaccessible, cut, but it's something from 2016, 2014. Mm-hmm. Every year somebody will share that. So yeah, sometimes you see the timeline doesn't make sense. Always take a step back and don't just directly share forward. Third, remember there is an act, there is a legal provision to stop all of us from doing this. The hefty fine is 50,000 ringgit. It's not child's play. Mm-hmm. So always remember, whenever you share, you also have accountability for that piece of news. Mm-hmm. Okay.

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1: Red FM for Variety, and of course time for me to give you the traffic report for today. Now, urban traffic congestion remains most noticeable in the Kuching-Semarhan corridor, major intersections in Kuching and other growing urban centers during morning and evening peak hours. And of course, the Sarawak Transport Ministry recently noted increasing congestion pressures due to population growth, vehicle ownership and ongoing infrastructure works. Recent reports from Kuching indicate that heavy rainfall can quickly cause traffic slowdowns and congestion on key roads. And of course, community reports continue to identify peak hour congestion around Kuching and Semarhan as the state's most persistent traffic issues. Also, if you're driving today, expect slower traffic during the morning and evening rush hour in and around Kuching and Kota Semarhan. Whatever it is, check out your Waze and Google Maps, right, to make sure that you find the optimal route to your destination. Up next, we got the sounds of none other, Diane. 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

Sounds a whole right there with Boys on the Radio right here on Red FM for Variety. Got more music coming your way, but coming up at the top of the hour is going to be the news at 12. And after the news, then we got Tech Me coming your way right here on Red FM. Once again, this is Red FM. Up next, we got the sounds of Blink-182 with Not Now.

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1: Salam Jamadani, this is the news on Red FM. A total of 76,361 wildlife conflict complaints were recorded nationwide between 2021 and May this year. It involved an estimated loss of 58.7 million ringgit. Natural Resources and Environmental Sustainability Minister Datuk Sri Arthur Joseph Kurup said such conflicts must be addressed urgently. It is not only the cause of damage to crops and property, but can also result in injuries and loss of life. He said human-wildlife conflicts involving macaques, elephant and wild boars, Malayan tigers and tapirs were showing an increasingly worrying trend. The situation to habitat loss caused by land use changes for agriculture, plantation and the development of linear infrastructure. Efforts to strengthen the tourism sector and infrastructure development need to be driven together by the community. This is to ensure that economic benefits can be enjoyed comprehensively. Deputy Minister of Tourism, Arts and Culture Chiu Chun Man said in Miri, various projects are currently being implemented. This includes the Miri Air Transport Upgrading Project, the development of the Immigration, Customs, Quarantine and Security ICQS Complex, Sungai Tujuh, as well as improvement of Miri Hospital. He said that every planned development aims to provide better facilities and improve the well-being of the people. He said this at the Miri Serumpun Night Open House. The program organized by the Ministry of Tourism, Arts and Culture took place at the Forum Miri Cultural Center.

0: In the same development, Chiu said that the tourism sector has great potential as a driver of Miri's economy. The impact can be felt directly in various sectors, including hospitality, food and beverages operator, transportation service providers, and petty traders. In this regard, various efforts have been put in place to develop new tourism products and strengthen existing attractions in Miri. Among them, the rebranding of several tourist locations, as well as the former Crocodile Park, which is now known as Miri Animal Wonderland. In addition, the cultural heritage and ethnic diversity in Sarawak are also high-value tourism assets and have the potential to become unique tourism products. The Public Works Department, JKR Sarawak, reminds the public that buying and selling activities and fishing on the Batang Lupar 1 bridge are prohibited. The department, through a post on Facebook, said that this is to ensure the safety of road users and the smooth flow of traffic. The public is advised to comply with the rules and maintain public facilities for the benefit of all. The ban was issued following a viral video on social media showing several individuals carrying out buying and selling activities on the bridge. The situation has raised concerns because it can disrupt traffic movement and potentially cause the risk of accidents. The Batang Lupar 1 bridge was opened to the public on May 21st. And that's the end of the news. It was edited by Rosita Ampong from the News and Current Affairs section of RTM Kuching. Salam Malaysia Madani.
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0: Today in history in Sarawak, we turn to the archives to commemorate the significant events that have shaped our state's history. 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
1: On this day in 1989, the Chief Ministers of Sarawak, Abdul Taib Mahmud, made a visit to Miri to officiate several new projects. During the visit, he officiated the Miri Public Library at the Civic Center, which is the first computerized public library in the state. Furthermore, he contributed 1.4 million ringgit to the library fund through a fundraising event. In addition, the ministers in the Chief Minister's Office, George Chan Hong Nam, emphasized the importance of initiative among students and teachers to utilize the library effectively. He also expressed disappointment regarding the dilapidated state of the library and called for immediate improvement to be made. Therefore, good library facilities are crucial for encouraging a reading culture among the community. The ceremony was also attended by local readers as a sign of strong support for the developments of Miri Town.
0: Today in history in Sarawak, we turn to the archives to commemorate the significant events that have shaped our state's history. Only on Red FM.

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1: Today in history, on 15 June in 2013, Perusahaan Automobil Nasional Berhad, commonly known as Proton Holdings, officially launched its latest model, the Proton Saga Super Value SV, at a ceremony held in Kuala Lumpur. The Proton Saga SV, powered by a 1.3-liter engine, was introduced as an affordable national car option for Malaysians. It was priced between 33,438 and 33,888 Malaysian ringgit for the manual transmission variant, and between 36,438 and 36,888 Malaysian ringgit for the automatic variant. This represented a price reduction of approximately 12%, or about 5,000 Malaysian ringgit, compared to the previous Proton Saga FLX model. Proton's move to introduce the Saga SV at a lower price point was aimed at enabling more Malaysians to own a car while also strengthening the competitiveness of local automotive vendors. In addition to its affordability, the Proton Saga SV came with improved safety features, including dual airbags, and was awarded a 3-star safety rating by the New Car Assessment Program for Southeast Asia, also known as Asian NCAP. The launch marked another significant milestone in Malaysia's automotive industry, reinforcing the national car maker's role in providing practical, accessible, and safer mobility solutions for the public.
0: Today in history. 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
2: Welcome back, guys. Midday Mix Part 1 right here, third hour. And of course, time for some more World Cup update. Now, so far, the biggest results in the games thus far, okay, for the matches. Germany 7-1, Curacao, largest win of the tournament so far. United States 4, Paraguay 1. Australia 2 with Turkey 0, and Mexico 2 with South Africa 0. And current group leaders after the opening matches: Group A is Mexico, Group B is Canada and Switzerland tied, Group C is Scotland, Group D is United States, Group E is Germany, Group F is Netherlands and Japan tied, and Group G and H, so far no updates just yet, but we shall see what happens as the sports goes on. And it goes for all your World Cup needs, just download RTM Click for your tablet or your on your phone, okay? Either one will do, and you can watch the match easily, no problem, okay? Up next, though, we're gonna start with London Grammar. How does it feel right here on Red FM?

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2: Hello, tech lovers, gadget geeks, PC builders, console warriors, and people who still have 97 browser tabs open because I'll read that later. Welcome to Tech Me on Red FM, where we dive into the biggest stories from the world of technology, so you don't have to spend your entire week doom scrolling through tech Twitter. Let's jump straight in. Valve's new hardware is finally coming. Good news for PC gamers and bad news for wallets. Valve has finally narrowed down the launch window for the long-rumored Steam Machine console and Steam Frame VR headset. After delays caused by rising component costs, both devices are now expected to arrive sometime this summer. Valve also quietly revealed new verification programs for developers. Think of it as Steam Deck Verified's bigger cousins. Games that work well on the Steam Machine will get a Steam Machine Verified badge, while games that run natively on the Steam Frame headset will receive a separate certification. Now, Valve still hasn't told us how much any of this will cost, which is probably wise. Because if gamers find out the price before they're emotionally prepared, half the internet may collectively faint. Still, this is the clearest sign yet that Valve is getting ready to enter the hardware ring once again. Chest bursts at AI companies should slow down. Meanwhile, over in AI land, where every week somehow feels like a science fiction movie trailer, AI company Anthropic is calling for the industry to slow down development of advanced AI systems. According to the company, safety research isn't keeping up with how quickly new models are being developed. Anthropic says researchers are seeing early signs of AI systems helping design future generations of AI. Now, before anybody starts building underground resistance bunkers, this doesn't mean Skynet is online, but it does highlight concerns that AI capabilities may be advancing faster than our understanding of their long-term consequences. Critics, however, point out an interesting detail. Anthropic is still actively growing its business and recently moved toward becoming a public company. So some people are asking whether the industry really wants to slow down or just wants everyone else to slow down. Meta and facial recognition controversy. Speaking of companies that just can't stay away from privacy debates, Meta is once again facing criticism after reporters discovered facial recognition code hidden inside the companion app for its smart glasses. The feature reportedly isn't active right now, but it appears to be designed to identify people captured by the glasses' cameras and alert the wearer when a match is found. Privacy advocates immediately raised concerns. And honestly, that's not surprising. Most people are already uncomfortable being recorded without permission. Adding facial recognition on top of that is like somebody showing up to a barbecue with a flamethrower. Technically possible, probably not what everyone wanted. Meta says the feature is not currently available, but the discovery has reignited concerns about how biometric data could be used in the future. Quick bits. Let's rapid fire through some smaller stories making headlines this week. NVIDIA's rumored RTX 50 Super graphics cards may not be dead after all. New leaks suggest refreshed versions of the RTX 5070 and RTX 5080 could still be on the way, potentially with more VRAM. Nothing official yet, but PC enthusiasts are already calculating upgrade paths they definitely cannot afford. Leaked Microsoft documents have reportedly revealed details about a future AI assistant known as Scout. Some of the wording in those documents raised eyebrows after references to increasing user engagement were interpreted by critics as encouraging dependency. Microsoft denies that was ever the goal. Still, perhaps next time, don't write things down that sound like they belong in the villain's presentation slide. YouTube Premium price increases are now officially rolling out. Subscribers are debating whether the service is still worth the higher cost, especially as longer, unskippable ads continue appearing on the free tier. On the bright side, Google says new features are being added. Whether those features justify the higher price? That's a conversation happening in comment sections across the internet right now. And here's a statistic that sounds like it belongs in a dystopian novel. Cloudflare says bots now generate more internet traffic than humans. shots, right? The machines are officially spending more time online than we are. So if your social media arguments seem weird lately, there's a non-zero chance you've been debating a refrigerator with an API. Finally, in perhaps the most futuristic crime story of the year, a burglary suspect in San Francisco reportedly used a self-driving Waymo taxi as a getaway vehicle. Imagine explaining that sentence to somebody in 1995. Authorities say the suspect remains unidentified despite the vehicle's cameras and digital records. Apparently, even the future comes with customer privacy policies. The biggest theme this week, technology is moving incredibly fast. AI is getting smarter. Hardware is getting more powerful. Smart devices are getting more connected. And somehow we're all still trying to figure out the rules as we go. It's exciting, it's a little scary, and it's definitely never boring. That's it for this edition of Tech Me on Red FM. Stay curious, stay updated, keep your software patched, your password strong, and maybe don't trust every chatbot that tells you it's your friend. I'm Veronica, and I'll catch you next time for more tech news, gadgets, gaming, AI, and everything shaping the future. Until then, have a great day and stay connected.

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3: I thought you'd see the appeal, Musashi. That castle on the mountain.
4: Musashi, I sense Genma. Prepare yourself. No ordinary Genma can move like that. I doubt this area was designed to welcome visitors. The castle's owner must be terribly cautious.
5: I am Suten Toji. Miyamoto Musashi. The fool who seeks strength yet rejects the power of the Oni. You shame yourself, child. Witness my might.
3: If you live by the sword, fighting is everything. So you've lost. Will you swap the sword for a trowel?
6: Like hell I will.
3: No. What then? Are you going to start taking human souls?

Hey gamers, welcome back to Tech Me on Red FM. I'm Dana, and today we're talking about a game that honestly wasn't even on my radar to become one of my most anticipated games of the year. But after spending time with the newly released demo, I think Capcom might have something very special on their hands. That's right, we're diving headfirst into Onimusha: Way of the Sword. Now for younger gamers, Onimusha might sound like a brand new franchise, but for us old school gamers, this series was legendary back during the PlayStation

dark fantasy version of Kyoto. The demo just dropped, and after about 30 minutes with it, I've got a lot to talk about. So grab your Oni gauntlet, sharpen your katana, and let's do this. The first impression, the first thing that hit me wasn't the combat. It was the atmosphere. The moment the demo starts, you immediately feel like you're stepping into something dark, mysterious, and dangerous. This isn't Ghost of Tsushima. This isn't Assassin's Creed Japan. This is Onimusha. Kyoto feels cursed. The skies are dark. The temples feel haunted. The enemies look genuinely disturbing. There's a constant feeling that something evil is lurking around every corner. The old games always had this blend of Japanese folklore, horror, and action, and Capcom absolutely nailed that feeling here. The atmosphere is dripping with personality. Let's talk visuals, because wow, this game is gorgeous. Capcom

Kiyomizu-dera Temple area featured in the demo is packed with tiny details. From weathered wood to blood stains to broken architecture and environmental destruction, lighting deserves special praise. Moonlight reflecting off steel, torches flickering against ancient walls, shadows dancing through ruined hallways. Everything contributes to the atmosphere. What's really impressive is

new protagonist, Miyamoto Musashi. Historically speaking, Musashi is one of the most famous swordsmen in Japanese history. So when Capcom announced he would be the lead character, I was curious. After playing the demo, I love him. He's confident, he's skilled, he's dangerous. But he isn't some emotionless anime edgelord. There's personality here. You can see it in his animations. You can

combat. This is where Onimusha Way of the Sword absolutely shines. The biggest surprise? This isn't a button-mashing hack and slash. It's deliberate. Every swing matters, every parry matters, every dodge matters, every mistake hurts. The combat reminds me of a blend of classic Onimusha, Sekiro, and modern action games while still feeling uniquely its own. When you swing your sword, you feel the impact. Enemies stagger, blood sprays, armor cracks, limbs get severed, hits feel meaningful. That's something many modern action games struggle with. This game absolutely nails it. Nish parrying and deflections. Parrying is king. If you simply attack nonstop, you're going to get punished. The game wants you to observe. Read enemy attacks, react, counter,

The return of Eason. Old school Onimusha fans are going to lose their minds. Eason is back. For newcomers, Eason is basically Onimusha's iconic instant counterattack. You time your strike perfectly. You punish an enemy, and usually something extremely violent happens afterward. The demo gives you plenty of opportunities to practice it. And let me tell you,

absorb immediately? Do you finish fighting first? Do you leave yourself vulnerable for a second to collect resources? It's a simple mechanic, but it adds an extra layer of strategy to every battle. Oni powers. The Oni powers look incredibly promising. The demo only gives us a taste, but even from this limited sample, it's clear that supernatural abilities are going to play a much larger role as the game progresses. There are hints of Musashi growing stronger, hints of transformations, hints of deeper powers waiting to be unlocked, and as a longtime Onimusha fan, that has me extremely excited

made Onimusha special. Capcom didn't try turning it into a generic open world game. They didn't try making it a Souls clone. They didn't try chasing trends. Instead, they asked a very important question. What would a modern Onimusha look like? And from what I've played, this feels like the right answer. Final verdict. So where do I stand after 30 minutes with the demo? Very impressed. The combat is excellent. The visuals are stunning. The atmosphere is phenomenal. The sound design is top tier. Musashi is already a fantastic protagonist. And most importantly, it feels like Onimusha. Not a reboot pretending to be Onimusha. Not an imitation. Not a nostalgia cash grab. It feels like the genuine return of one of Capcom's most beloved

Are you excited to see the return of Eason and Soul Absorption? Let me know. Until next time, keep gaming, stay awesome, and remember, sometimes all it takes is one perfectly timed sword strike to change everything.

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1: Welcome back to Tech Me on Red FM, where we separate the groundbreaking gadgets from the expensive paperweights. Today, we're doing something a little different. Instead of chasing the latest shiny toy announced at Computex or CES, we're taking a look back at a device that caused quite a stir when it launched in early 2025. It's time for a tech throwback review. The MSI Claw 8 AI Plus. Now, before anyone says, Steve, why are you reviewing old tech? Because if you're spending nearly RM5000 on a handheld gaming PC, you don't care if it was released yesterday. You care whether it's still worth buying today. And surprisingly, the answer might be yes. Let's talk about it. When the Claw 8 AI Plus first appeared, people were skeptical. MSI's first handheld had a rough start. Intel wasn't exactly the king of handheld gaming, and many gamers were already deeply invested in devices like the Steam Deck, Asus ROG Ally, and Lenovo Legion Go. Fast forward to 2026, and somehow this weird-looking handheld has become one of the most respected gaming PCs in the portable market. First up, ergonomics. You know that friend who looks awkward in photos but somehow becomes the life of every party once you get to know them? That's the MSI Claw 8 AI Plus. At first glance, it's chunky, it's big, it's not winning any beauty contests. But the moment you hold it, everything makes sense. The grips are comfortable, the controls are positioned naturally, and despite weighing almost 800 grams, the balance is excellent. This is one of those rare handhelds where you can genuinely play for 4 or 5 hours without feeling like your wrists have filed a formal complaint with human resources. Next, the display. No OLED here. And yes, I can hear Steam Deck OLED owners clutching their pearls. But MSI's 8-inch 120Hz display is still fantastic. It's sharp, bright, smooth, and thanks to variable refresh rate support, games feel incredibly fluid. 1080p on an 8-inch screen hits a sweet spot. Everything looks crisp without requiring a magnifying glass to appreciate the details. Now let's talk about one of my favorite features. The fans. Or rather, the lack of fan noise. Most gaming handhelds sound like they're trying to achieve liftoff. The Claw 8 AI Plus, it's surprisingly quiet. Even when pushing demanding games, it produces more of a gentle hum than a miniature jet engine. If you're gaming in bed next to your spouse, roommate, or judgmental cat, they'll probably survive. The speakers are another pleasant surprise. They're loud, they're clear, they have actual bass. I know. Bass. In a handheld. We're living in the future. Gaming, watching videos, listening to music. Everything sounds far better than you'd expect from something that fits in a backpack. Now performance. The Intel Core Ultra processor and Arc graphics were controversial when this thing launched. 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But here's what happened. Intel kept updating the drivers. Again. And again. And again. The Claw actually got better over time. 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But in real-world gaming, the difference isn't nearly as dramatic as benchmark warriors on the internet would have you believe. You know the type. The guy who spends 6 hours comparing frame rate graphs and then plays solitaire. The Claw 8 AI Plus has another secret weapon, 32 gigabytes of RAM. That's a huge deal for a Windows handheld. As games continue demanding more memory, the Claw feels surprisingly future-proof. Now for the bad news, because no gadget is perfect. MSI Center M, the software that manages the handheld. And oh boy, this thing has more mood swings than a reality TV contestant. Sometimes it's responsive, sometimes it's sluggish, sometimes it's brilliant. Sometimes it acts like it just woke up from a nap and forgot what its job was. The hardware is excellent. The software still occasionally feels like it's a work in progress. That's the biggest weakness of the entire system. Beyond that, some users have reported minor D-pad responsiveness issues, though those appear to be isolated rather than widespread. So, is the MSI Claw 8 AI Plus still worth buying in 2026? Absolutely. Especially if you find it discounted. It delivers an excellent screen, fantastic comfort, great speakers, a massive battery, strong gaming performance, and one of the best handheld gaming experiences available today. Newer handhelds may have arrived, some may even be faster. But the Claw 8 AI Plus has aged remarkably well. And in the tech world, where products become ancient after 6 months, that's actually pretty impressive. Final verdict, the MSI Claw AI Plus isn't just surviving in 2026. It's still clawing its way into the conversation as one of the best premium gaming handhelds you can buy. And yes, I waited the entire review to make that Claw joke. You're welcome. That's it for today's Tech Throwback Review. I'm Steve the Gadget Guy, and remember, the best gadget isn't always the newest one. Sometimes it's the one that got better after everyone stopped paying attention. Keep it locked right here on Red FM for more tech, more gadgets, and fewer software updates that somehow break three things while fixing one. Until next time, game on and stay connected.

And it's time for me to bail. I'll see you guys next time. Adios, goodbye, be good. Midday Mix Part 2 is coming your way next right here on Red FM. And I'm going to leave you now with the sounds of Bon Jovi. Whole lot of leaving right here on Red FM.

Very good afternoon, happy Monday, and salam Malaysia Madani. My name is Mutish Chan, and you're listening to Prime at 1 PM on Tracks. Let's begin with the headlines. US-Iran confirm agreement on peace deal. And Malaysia's inflation rate expected to remain under control throughout this year. The United States and Iran confirmed the agreement of a peace deal to cease hostilities and reopen the Strait of Hormuz. The two sides confirm an announcement from mediator Pakistan, with a signing ceremony set to take place in Switzerland on June 19th. The agreement brings an end to 3 months of conflict that has sent energy prices soaring and revived fears of another inflation spike. The content of the agreement, which follows weeks of fraught negotiations and periodic threats from Trump of fresh hostilities unless Iran reached a deal, however, remained unclear. Meanwhile, oil prices tumbled after the United States and Iran said they had reached a deal to end their war that will reopen the Strait of Hormuz. Crude prices tanked as much as 5% on Monday, with West Texas Intermediate approaching $80 a barrel for the first time since the start of March. Brent was down more than 4% at around $83.60. And a look at stocks now, and at 12:30 PM, the FBM KLCI was at 1,693.54, up 9.91.

0: points. On the broader market, there were 678 gainers, 420 losers, and 448 counters traded unchanged. Turnover was at 3.037 billion shares, valued at 1.796 billion ringgit. In related developments, the recovery of global oil supplies is expected to take time despite a peace deal between the United States and Iran following infrastructure damage and disruptions to strategic trade routes caused by the conflict. Economy Minister Akmal Nasrullah Muhammad Nasir said the government would continue to monitor developments and maintain mitigation measures to ease economic pressures.
1: Di peringkat Kementerian Ekonomi, kita masih mengekalkan komitmen untuk terus melihat dari segi peranan yang kita boleh ambil meredakan tekanan yang berlaku termasuk melalui mesyuarat M10 yang kita akan terus langsungkan sehinggalah keadaan itu benar-benar memberi gambaran yang lebih jelas dalam soal tamatnya krisis ini.
0: On another matter, the economy minister said Malaysia's inflation rate is expected to remain under control at between 1.5 and 2.5% throughout this year, despite pressure from the energy supply crisis and global geopolitical uncertainties. Akmal Nasrullah said the government is committed to ensuring that inflation does not have a major shock effect on the economy and the people's cost of living, even though price pressures are expected to continue. He said the country's latest inflation rate was recorded at 1.9% was much lower than the global inflation forecast of around 4.3%. However, Akmal Nasrullah said inflationary pressures could increase if the global crisis continues. Now, media practitioners must continue to maintain integrity and responsibility in delivering information despite facing the pressure to produce fast and potentially viral content. Deputy Communications Minister Tony Ching said this challenge is becoming increasingly prominent in a media landscape now dominated by digital platforms and social media. Consequently, this demands that media practitioners balance the need to deliver information quickly without neglecting the principles of ethical journalism. According to her, the process of fact-checking, obtaining views from various parties, and balanced reporting must not be sidelined merely to chase high viewership or reach.
2: Kita must still uphold responsibility and also integrity peranan-peranan ini yang dimainkan oleh media. 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
0: Meanwhile, former Federal Court Judge Tan Sri Nalini Padmanathan has been appointed chairman of the Malaysian Media Council, MMC. Her appointment was unanimously endorsed by members of the Malaysian Media Council board at a meeting on May 26. Under Tan Sri Nalini's leadership, the council will focus on strengthening institutional framework, implementing its code of conduct, developing a fair and trusted complaints mechanism, and enhancing public understanding of the media's role in a democratic society. The lorry driver involved in the accident that claimed four lives at kilometre 43 of the Kuala Lumpur Kara Expressway yesterday tested positive for drugs. Bentong Police Chief Superintendent Zaiham Muhammad Kahar said the 40-year-old man was positive for methamphetamine and he was arrested at about 4 a.m. today. Earlier, it was also reported the lorry driver had 15 traffic summonses on record. In the incident, the trailer carrying a load of iron dust overturned onto a Honda City driven by a 55-year-old man with three passengers aged between 1 and 58 years old. We'll be back after this short message.
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0: And now some updates on the World Cup. Germany thrashed World Cup debutants Curacao 7-1, while Japan fought back to grab a 2-2 draw with the Netherlands. In Philadelphia, a last-gasp 90th-minute goal from Manchester United's Amad Diallo gave Ivory Coast a precious 1-0 victory over Ecuador in Group E. In the late game, Sweden crushed Tunisia 5-1 to leave the North African nation's defensive reputation in tatters and take early control of Group F. Yasin Ayari opened the scoring early in the Mexican city of Guadalupe with a thunderbolt from distance. And off the field, all eyes turned to Los Angeles, where Iran's footballers finally arrived on US soil after months of uncertainty in the build-up to the tournament following the United States and Israel's military assault on the Islamic Republic. Iran take on New Zealand in Group G, 9 a.m. Malaysia time tomorrow. At an eve of game press conference, Iran coach Amir Galenoi insisted his players would not pay attention to any of the hype. Similarly, New Zealand captain Chris Wood said his team has been focused on football.
4: All we've been focused on is football. Once you go through the white lines, nothing else matters, and that's what we concentrate on and what we focus on, and that's what we will be doing. We know they're a very good side. We've seen that in past games for them, and when they played in Asia at the same time, they've done extremely well. Top of the group and looked a very comfortable side, and they're not top 20 or close to top 20 in the world for no reason. They're a very good side. So we know what we're going to come up against. We're going to try and find the weaknesses they have and exploit them and hopefully come out on top in our way. But we know it's up against a very good side tomorrow.
0: Meanwhile, Cape Verde coach Pedro Bubista Leito Brito said facing the might of Spain is a dream come true as the African island nation prepares for its World Cup debut at midnight tonight Malaysia time. Cape Verde are on the global stage for the first time, but are determined to not just make up the numbers after shocking Cameroon in qualifying to earn their place in the United States. On the other hand, European champions Spain are among the favourites to win the competition for a second time. Spanish superstar Lamine Yamal is set to only make his World Cup debut from the bench as he is eased back into action from a hamstring injury. In other matches, Belgium will seek to underline their credentials as Group G favourites when they open their World Cup campaign against Egypt in Seattle. Belgium arrive in North America among contenders to progress deep into the tournament. The Pharaohs, meanwhile, will take encouragement from the last meeting between the sides when they claim a 2-1 victory in a friendly Kuwait in November 2022. Mo Salah remains the focal point of Egyptian hopes and arrives eager to make his mark on the biggest stage after injury limited his impact at the 2018 World Cup. And now let's recap the headlines. US-Iran confirm agreement on peace deal. And Malaysia's inflation rate expected to remain under control throughout this year. Now that was the news by Carmilla Badri. Do catch the FIFA World Cup 2026 for free on MyTV and the RTM Click OTT platform. Hashtag Satubola Satudunia. Experience every goal, every moment, every emotion with RTM. 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

0: 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Today in history. Join us to relive the past as we highlight key events that happened on this very date in history. 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
1: Today in history. On 15 June in 2013, Perusahaan Automobil Nasional Berhad, commonly known as Proton Holdings, officially launched its latest model, the Proton Saga Super Value SV, at a ceremony held in Kuala Lumpur. The Proton Saga SV, powered by a 1.3-liter engine, was introduced as an affordable national car option for Malaysians. It was priced between 33,438 and 33,888 Malaysian ringgit for the manual transmission variant, and between 36,438 and 36,888 Malaysian ringgit for the automatic variant. This represented a price reduction of approximately 12%, or about 5,000 Malaysian ringgit, compared to the previous Proton Saga FLX model. Proton's move to introduce the Saga SV at a lower price point was aimed at enabling more Malaysians to own a car while also strengthening the competitiveness of local automotive vendors. In addition to its affordability, the Proton Saga SV came with improved safety features, including dual airbags, and was awarded a 3-star safety rating by the New Car Assessment Program for Southeast Asia, also known as ASEAN NCAP. The launch marked another significant milestone in Malaysia's automotive industry, reinforcing the national car maker's role in providing practical, accessible, and safer mobility solutions for the public.
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1: Today in history in Sarawak, we turn to the archives to commemorate the significant events that have shaped our state's history. 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
2: On this day in 1989, the Chief Minister of Sarawak, Abdul Tai Mahmud, made a visit to Miri to officiate several new projects. During the visit, he officiated the Miri Public Library at the Civic Center, which is the first computerized public library in the state. Furthermore, he contributed 1.4 million ringgit to the library fund through a fundraising event. In addition, the ministers in the Chief Minister's office, George Chan Hong Nam, emphasized the importance of initiative among students and teachers to utilize the library effectively. He also expressed disappointment regarding the dilapidated state of the library and called for immediate improvement to be made. Therefore, good library facilities are crucial for encouraging a reading culture among the community. The ceremony was also attended by local reader as a sign of strong support for the developments of Miri Town.
1: Today in history in Sarawak, we turn to the archives to commemorate the significant events that have shaped our state's history. 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
1: Hello and welcome to the show. 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All right, just now you listen to a song by Timmy Thomas, Dying Inside to Hold You. All right, today, Monday, and thank you for keeping us as your entertainer since 10 a.m. just now with DJ Zach. All right, now, later on at 2, we are having news update. Comes to you from Wisma Radio Angkasa Pura Kuala Lumpur. And at 2, and I'm sorry, at 3 is the news update. Come to you from Red FM English, RTN Sarawak. And later on at the third hour of the show, we are going to have the traffic update as well as the weather forecast. Okay, this one is collected from, this one is delivered by the officer from Met Malaysia itself. So stay tuned with us. Not to forget, if you are on the road right now, drive carefully and please always be mindful of the other car in front of you, beside you, okay? Be mindful of the blind spot as well. This is very important, okay? Stay tuned with us. This is a song by Jesse Reyes, FIFA song on Red FM.

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1: Fire by Babyface featuring Desri on Red FM English at the end Sarawak. Welcome back to the show. This is Bija. All right, now, listeners, okay, I want to share with you something. Okay, well, I read about something. So I read about money saving hack. So I want to share with you. Okay, we all want to save more of it, money. Okay, but traditional budgeting can feel like a lot of heavy work. Well, I want you to stick around because today's hack is going to change the way you look at your bank account. The hack is called the 24-hour rule. Okay, it is designed to stop you from spending money on things you do not actually need. Here is how it works. Okay, the next time you see something online or in a store that you want to buy, you are not allowed to buy it right away. Instead, you must force yourself to wait exactly 24 hours before you hand over your cash or credit card. So why does this simple rule work so well? Okay, I've tried it since January. So it is all about emotion. Okay, when we see a cool new gadget or a beautiful jacket, for example, you know, the one that you have been eyeing for, so our brains get excited. We feel like we must have it right that second. But if you wait one full day, that excited feeling goes away. You got your logic back. You know, often by the next morning, you will realize you did not even want the item that much anyway, and you just save yourself some hard-earned money. Okay, so if 24 hours pass and you're still thinking about that item, then you can go ahead and buy it, you know, guilt-free. And that means it is something you truly want or need. But you will be shocked by how many times you completely forget about the item before the timer is up. Okay, it is the easiest way to cut down on impulse shopping without feeling like you are ruining your fun. So challenge yourself today. Try the 24-hour rule this week and watch your savings grow. And that is all for today's quick hack. This is Bija reminding you to think twice before you pay once. Okay? And here is a song by Sazah featuring Justin Timberlake on Red FM.

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1: Ayah, bro, why the weather so hot today?
2: Hey, sorry lah, I think that's my fault lah.
1: Hey, your fault? Why leh?
2: It's because I'm hot.

Assalamu alaikum Madani. It's the 2 p.m. updates with me, Mutesh Chan. Malaysians are advised to prepare for hotter and drier weather conditions as the El Nino phenomenon is expected to begin affecting the country in the near future and could persist until early 2027. Deputy Prime Minister Datuk Seri Dr. Ahmad Zahid Hamidi said the phenomenon is expected to bring hotter and drier than usual conditions during the southwest monsoon. The phenomenon could reduce rainfall in several areas and increase the risk of water shortages, forest and peatland fires, as well as haze. The public can obtain the latest weather information through the MyCuaca application and Met Malaysia. Communications Minister Dato' Fahmi Fadil has congratulated Tan Sri Nalini Padmanathan on her appointment as chairman of the Malaysian Media Council. He expressed hope the former federal court judge would continue to champion responsible media freedom and strengthen journalistic ethics in the country. The Economy Ministry is set to deliver a ministerial statement addressing the global energy crisis and worldwide supply chain disruptions when Parliament reconvenes on June 22nd. Minister Akmal Nasrullah Mohamad Nasir said the statement would include a debate session to allow MPs to discuss the government's actions and plans in addressing the impact of the crisis on the national economy. An Oslo court will deliver its verdict in the trial of Norwegian Crown Princess Mette Marit's son, accused of raping four women and other acts of violence in a high-profile scandal that has rocked the monarchy. 29-year-old Marius Borg Høiby met Marit's son from a relationship prior to her 2001 marriage to Crown Prince Haakon, has denied the most serious allegations. Høiby is not formally part of the royal household and has no steady job. And finally, Japan fans left the stands spotless after their World Cup opener against the Netherlands in Texas, saying it was Japanese culture to tidy up after themselves. Spectators stayed behind after the 2-2 draw to make sure they left the stadium as

0: they found it, meticulously picking up litter and stuffing it into blue plastic bags. Japan are preparing at their 8th straight World Cup and their fans' cleanliness has become their international calling card. Their next game is against Tunisia in Mexico on Saturday. And that was the news by Carmila Badri. Do catch the FIFA World Cup 2026 for free on MyTV and the RTM Click OTT platform. Hashtag Satubola Satudunia. 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Thank you for tuning in. 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
1: Today in history. On 15 June in 2013, Perusahaan Otomobil Nasional Berhad, commonly known as Proton Holdings, officially launched its latest model, the Proton Saga Super Value SV, at a ceremony held in Kuala Lumpur. The Proton Saga SV, powered by a 1.3-liter engine, was introduced as an affordable national car option for Malaysians. It was priced between 33,438 and 33,888 Malaysian ringgit for the manual transmission variant, and between 36,438 and 36,888 Malaysian ringgit for the automatic variant. This represented a price reduction of approximately 12%, or about 5,000 Malaysian ringgit, compared to the previous Proton Saga FLX model. Proton's move to introduce the Saga SV at a lower price point was aimed at enabling more Malaysians to own a car while also strengthening the competitiveness of local automotive vendors. In addition to its affordability, the Proton Saga SV came with improved safety features, including dual airbags, and was awarded a 3-star safety rating by the New Car Assessment Program for Southeast Asia, also known as Asian NCAP. The launch marked another significant milestone in Malaysia's automotive industry, reinforcing the national carmaker's role in providing practical, accessible, and safer mobility solutions for the public.
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2: On this day in 1989, the Chief Ministers of Sarawak, Abdul Taib Mahmud, made a visit to Miri to officiate several new projects. During the visit, he officiated the Miri Public Library at the Civic Center, which is the first computerized public library in the state. Furthermore, he contributed 1.4 million ringgit to the library fund through a fundraising event. In addition, the ministers in the Chief Minister's Office, George Chan Hong Nam, emphasized the importance of initiative among students and teachers to utilize the library effectively. He also expressed disappointment regarding the dilapidated state of the library and called for immediate improvement to be made. Therefore, good library facilities are crucial for encouraging a reading culture among the community. The ceremony was also attended by local readers as a sign of strong support for the developments of Miri Town.
1: Today in history in Sarawak, we turn to the archives to commemorate the significant events that have shaped our state's history. 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
1: Welcome back to the show. There you have it, a song by Phineas Angel on Red FM English, RTN Sarawak. This is the second hour of the show with me. For today, we are 21 minutes past 2. And up next, we have a song by Maroon 5 featuring Wiz Khalifa, Payphone. Okay, the next news update will be at 3 from Red FM English, RTN Sarawak. All right, now, good afternoon, everyone. Okay, now, today... At this hour, I want to start with a very tragic story from Brazil. I think this one has passed your timeline, okay, that has shocked people all over the world, okay, in Facebook, in Instagram, in TikTok, or even in Thread. A young woman lost her life over the weekend during what was supposed to be an exciting adventure, and authorities are now investigating the incident, and several people have been arrested. The victim was a 21-year-old woman named Eduarda Rodriguez de Freitas, and last Saturday, she went bungee jumping at a famous bridge called Ponte do Esqueleto in Limeira, Brazil. And bungee jumping is usually a thrilling sport, but this time it turned into a terrible nightmare because of a massive mistake. Okay, a video of the moment was shared online, and it is truly horrifying. The video shows two workers holding the young woman in a Superman position. Okay, they walk her out into a wooden plank at the very edge of the bridge. Then the workers threw her off the edge, sending her falling 40 meters straight to the ground. She died from the impact. Immediately after she was thrown, people in the background started screaming in the pure horror. They were yelling, "The rope, people, the rope," you know. Sadly, onlookers noticed that the safety rope was still coiled up and sitting completely unused on the ground. The workers had completely forgotten to attach the safety rope to the young woman before throwing her off the bridge. Local police arrived at the scene and questioned the two workers who prepared her for the jump. And shockingly, the man told police they could not remember what happened right before the fall. And they claimed they did not know what went wrong. And so since that incident, police have arrested at least three people at the scene for further investigation. Okay, this bridge is known to be dangerous, and the local city council is now complaining to the Brazilian federal government. The mayor stated that the bridge has had known safety risks for years, but it still did not have the right protection measures. So our heart goes to the family of the young man. Stay safe out there, listeners. We will be right back after a short break on Red FM.

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Alex Warren, Fever Dream. Michael Jackson, Billie Jean.

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5: 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Mental health is an illness like any other and needs to be treated. The first step to help is with you. 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
6: Welcome back to the show. There you have it. A song by Donna Summer. She works hard for the money. All right. Work hard for the money. And now let's talk about something that hits close to home for many of us. Our wallets. There is common myth out there that being single means you have fewer commitments and way more freedom with your money. So people think solo living is cheap because you don't have a spouse or children to support. But if you are living single in Malaysia today, you know the reality is completely different. The truth is, living alone has become a heavy financial burden. Think about it, like rent, electricity, water, internet, transport, and groceries, you know, all cost a lot of money. When you are single, you have to pay 400% of the bills by yourself, okay, especially for someone who is supporting their family, parents, okay? And couples and families can split the rent and share the internet bill, but solo individuals have to carry the full weight alone. And fixed expenses do not get cheaper just because only one person is living in the apartment. So recent data shows a pretty scary gap between income and expenses for young Malaysians. The median salary for workers between 25 and 34 years old is just under 2,500 ringgit a month. Meanwhile, the average household spending in the country has gone up significantly for a young person living in a city. Almost their paychecks go straight to basic survival. So after paying for a roof over their head and food to eat, there is barely anything left to save or invest. And because of this tight squeeze, many single Malaysians are forcing themselves to delay major life goals like buying house, building an emergency fund, or planning for retirement feels almost impossible on a single income. So economic experts are now warning that this is no longer just a personal lifestyle choice. It's a major demographic shift that our country's economy and public policies need to prepare for. So experts suggest that the government need to focus more on affordable rental housing and smaller units near public transport rather than just pushing people to buy homes. Okay, we also need financial products designed specifically for single earners, like income protection and easier rent to own scheme. And at the end of the day, this isn't about whether it is better to be single or married. It is about making sure every single hardworking individual has a fair shot at financial stability. And if you are there handling all your bills on your own today, kudos to you. You are doing great. Up next, we have a lineup of tracks to keep your energy high and your spirits up. Okay, stay tuned with us. This is Bija on Red FM. Right here is Jessica, Jessie J on Red.

note that a glass of teh tarik contains 5.5 teaspoon of sugar, while just one can of soda has 7 teaspoon. Excessive sugar intake can lead to weight gain, obesity, and increase the risk of non-communicable diseases like diabetes, hypertension, and heart disease. Too much sugar can also weaken your immune system and cause tooth decay, especially in children. Choose a healthier lifestyle, reduce the amount of sugar in your daily food and drinks, avoid sugary beverages in the morning, during tea time, or close to bedtime. Instead, try fresh fruits and drink plenty of plain water. And don't forget to read the labels on food packaging to pick options with less sugar. Remember, control your sugar intake. One teaspoon is enough, less is better, nothing is best.

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Symptoms typically begin 3 to 14 days after infection. This may include high fever, severe headache, muscle and joint pain, nose bleeding, excessive vomiting, abdominal pain. If you are experiencing any or all of these symptoms, please seek medical attention immediately. 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

0: I met Yelena on a dating website. 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And what can I say? 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Things were wonderful for a while, until one day.
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0: That's over 30,000 ringgit. 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
0: All right. 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
0: A week passed. 2 weeks. I messaged. I called. There was no answer. Did something happen to her? Did I get scammed? I went to the nearest police station to make a report, and I was later informed that my girlfriend was a scam artist, and her real name was Olga Skamdinsky. She was part of a love scam ring and had several other victims in the last 7 months. To anyone listening, don't fall victim to like I did. Because when it's too good to be true, the love could be the biggest lie ever.
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1: Good afternoon, salam sejahtera and salam Malaysia Madani. I'm Barbara Bijam Padai. This news at 3 comes to you from Red FM English RTM Sarawak. Several basic infrastructure improvement projects are currently underway and have been completed in Batu Kawar area, Kuching. Deputy Premier Dato' Amar Dr. Sim Kui Hian in a Facebook said, among them, the completion of the expansion project of Jalan Pei Yuan, Sungai Moyan Tiga. The project implemented by the Padawan Municipal Council involved a cost of over 160,000 ringgit. Its implementation aims to improve traffic flow as well as the safety and comfort of road users. The 4.1 kilometer long Jalan Ha Sha Lung was also upgraded. The project worth 1.1 million ringgit is a temporary solution before the implementation of the proposed construction of the third Batu Kawar bridge connecting Kampung Segedup and Kampung Sejija. The bridge project is estimated to be worth 750 million ringgit and is funded by the state government. Sarawak Agricultural Director Dominic Chungat stressed the importance of cooperation and teamwork among employees of the Sarawak Agriculture Department. This is to ensure that tasks are carried out smoothly and the department's objectives are achieved. He said that such a spirit helps to face the increasingly complex challenges of work following the implementation of various new policies and guidelines. Also emphasized are the principles of transparent, fair and inclusive administration to ensure that the welfare and interests of all employees are always protected. He said this at the Sarawak Agriculture Director's Mandate Ceremony in Miri. 45 summonses were issued through a special operation of Mabuk in Miri last night. Miri District Police Chief SCP Muhammad Farhan Lee Abdullah said the operation was carried out by the Traffic Investigation and Enforcement Division, Miri District Police Headquarters. The operation focused on the Miri Airport Road as an enforcement and prevention measure against traffic offences and driving under the influence of alcohol. During the operation, 140 individuals with 127 vehicles were inspected and various traffic offences were detected. Among them were driving without a driving license, exhaust modification, expired road tax and other technical offences. A 35-year-old local man was also arrested, suspected of driving under the influence of alcohol. And that concludes the news at 3. Comes to you from Red FM English at RTM Sarawak. That news bulletin was edited by Rosita Ampong from the News and Current Affairs section of RTM Kuching. Salam Malaysia Madani.

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1: Today in history. Join us to relive the past as we highlight key events that happened on this very date in history. 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
2: Today in history, on 15 June in 2013, Perusahaan Otomobil Nasional Berhad, commonly known as Proton Holdings, officially launched its latest model, the Proton Saga Super Value SV, at a ceremony held in Kuala Lumpur. The Proton Saga SV, powered by a 1.3-liter engine, was introduced as an affordable national car option for Malaysians. It was priced between 33,438 and 33,888 Malaysian ringgit for the manual transmission variant, and between 36,438 and 36,888 Malaysian ringgit for the automatic variant. This represented a price reduction of approximately 12%, or about 5,000 Malaysian ringgit, compared to the previous Proton Saga FLX model. Proton's move to introduce the Saga SV at a lower price point was aimed at enabling more Malaysians to own a car while also strengthening the competitiveness of local automotive vendors. In addition to its affordability, the Proton Saga SV came with improved safety features, including dual airbags, and was awarded a 3-star safety rating by the New Car Assessment Program for Southeast Asia, also known as ASEAN NCAP. The launch marked another significant milestone in Malaysia's automotive industry, reinforcing the national carmaker's role in providing practical, accessible, and safer mobility solutions for the public.
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6: 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Just here.

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1: The temperature got to 21 Celsius, at 70 in Fahrenheit.
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5: On this day in 1989, the Chief Ministers of Sarawak, Abdul Taib Mahmud, made a visit to Miri to officiate several new projects. During the visit, he officiated the Miri Public Library at the Civic Center, which is the first computerized public library in the state. Furthermore, he contributed 1.4 million ringgit to the library fund through a fundraising event. In addition, the ministers in the Chief Minister's office, George Chan Hong Nam, emphasized the importance of initiative among students and teachers to utilize the library effectively. He also expressed disappointment regarding the dilapidated state of the library and called for immediate improvement to be made. Therefore, good library facilities are crucial for encouraging a reading culture among the community. The ceremony was also attended by local readers as a sign of strong support for the developments of Miri Town.
4: Today in history in Sarawak, we turn to the archives to commemorate the significant events that have shaped our state's history. Only on Red FM.
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0: Derek Finn on Red FM English at TM Sarawak. Welcome back to the show. Now, this is BJ. You're still hanging out with me. This is the third hour of the show with me for today. Thank you for keeping me as your entertainer as the as of now. All right. Now, a very quick update on the road. On the traffic for the traffic follow of us. Okay, this one is collected from Waze Apps as of 3 p.m. and it is time for your quick afternoon traffic update. If you are heading out on the road right now, make sure to listen closely. We are looking at the latest data from the Waze app to help you stay out of the traffic or stay out of the heavy traffic jams across our major towns. Okay, let's start in Kuching. The West app is showing that traffic is starting to build up early today. This is mostly because of the ongoing roadworks for the new KUTS transit projects. Drivers are facing slow-moving traffic around Jalan Kuching Serian and near the major roundabouts. And if you are driving through these areas, please be patient and expect some slight delays. Moving over to Cebu and Bintulu. In Cebu, traffic is mostly smooth, but cars are slowing down near the town center and Jalan Cebu Bintulu. Meanwhile, in Bintulu, West shows heavy traffic near the industrial zones and major intersections as workers start their shift changes, so keep a safe distance from the vehicle in front of you. Now let's check the roads in Miri. The roads are getting quite busy around the usual spots, and West reports are reporting slow traffic near the Jalan Pujut Lutong stretch and around the busy commercial areas like Imat Riam. The rest of the city center is moving steadily, but things will get heavier as we get closer to the evening rush hour. Finally, looking at Lawas and Limbang, good news for drivers up north. The traffic flow in both Lawas and Limbang is very smooth right now. West shows that clear roads with no major accidents of heavy jams reported. It is a great time to get your driving done before the late afternoon rain or peak hours heat. Okay, that is your 3 p.m. Traffic update from West. Drive safely, follow the speed limits, and keep your eyes on the road. I will be back more with another update, the weather update. Okay, this one is straight from Met Malaysia office itself. Alright, and here is a song by Wycliffe featuring Paul Simon on Red.

0: boy is mine, the boy is mine, the boy is mine,
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0: The Boy Is Mine is sung by Brandy Monica on Red FM English at the M Sarawak. Welcome back to the show, the third hour of the show. As usual, we are having the latest weather forecast, and for now I have their officer from Malaysia to share with us the latest weather update. Hello.
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1: Okay, hello and good afternoon, all right, FM listeners. I'm Fazmi from Malaysia. Here's the weather update for today, starting from 4 p.m. From the afternoon to late evening, isolated thunderstorm with rain are expected in the division of Kuching, Serian, Samarahan, Sri Aman Betong, Sarike, Sibu, Mukah, Kapit, Bintulu Miri and Limbang. Okay, moving into tonight and early morning, we expect the isolated rain in the division of Kuching, Serian, Samarahan, Sri Aman Betong, Sarike, Sibu, Mukah, Kapit, Bintulu Miri and Limbang. For sea condition near Sarawak water, wind will blow from south at a speed below 10 km per hour, wave will fight under 0.5 meters. And finally, temperature across the region range for a low of 24 to a high of 34 degrees Celsius. That's conclude the weather outlook for today. 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
0: Thank you so much, Fazmi, with your report for today. All right, now is up next we have a song by Sienna Spiro, Die on This Hill on Red FM. 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I'll be sharing with you more updates, more news and local updates that you should know. 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
4: Hey everyone, let's take a second to talk about our rivers. 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For the pet owners, please pick up after your pets. 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And go green, use fewer chemicals in your garden. And if you see a local river cleanup happening, why not joining in? So let's keep our water clear and our nature happy. Small steps makes a huge difference. 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

0: Do you have a persistent cough lasting more than 2 weeks? Fever? Unexplained weight loss? These could be warning signs of TB. Tuberculosis, or TB, is a serious infectious disease that spreads through the air when an infected person coughs, sneezes, or even talks.
1: 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But early detection can save lives.
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0: Only Love Can Hurt Like This, a song by Paloma Faith on Red FM English at in Sarawak. Alright, the time now is 3:50. It is about time for me to go, but before that, because we have a lovely song just now, I want to share with you an unbelievable but true story that's going viral online. It is a story about a missing child, a long-awaited family reunion, and a major debate about parenting. Imagine running away from home at just 9 years old and getting lost for over 20 years, all because you were terrified of getting punished for breaking a small bottle of shower gel. This actually happened to a woman named Liu Xu Hong back in 2004. She was a little 9-year-old girl when she accidentally smashed a glass bottle of shower gel at a friend's house. The bottle was worth about 10 yuan, which is around 6 ringgit. So back then, her family was struggling financially, and 6 ringgit was a lot of money for them. And terrified of how angry her parents would be, the little girl panicked and ran into a local vegetable market to hide, but she ended up getting completely lost. And her biological parents desperately searched for her and even put an appeal on a local television station for 3 days, but they found no trace of her. Eventually, a kind man adopted her and raised her in Guangdong province, which was nearly 800 kilometers away from her hometown. So for over 2 decades, she grew up far away from her real family, all starting from that one moment of pure fear. Okay, fast forward to today, Liu Xu Hong is now 31 years old. Thanks to the hard work of police and volunteers, she finally tracked down her biological family. And the video of their reunion at a high-speed train station has touched millions of hearts online. She broke down in tears as she hugged her younger siblings, and her mother welcomed her home with an emotional apology, saying how sorry she was for failing to protect her. And her mother even presented her with a gold necklace, a watermelon, and handmade noodles, telling her these are the flavors of your hometown. So while the reunion is beautiful, this viral story has sparked a massive debate on social media about strict and punitive Asian parenting styles. So many people are pointing at how heartbreaking it is when a child fears their parents' anger more than they trust their parents' protection. So it is a big reminder about the importance of open communication and love at home. So we are sending our best wishes to this reunited family. And up next, we have a lineup of songs to keep the emotional vibes going on in this beautiful afternoon. So this is me signing off from today's Midday Mix Part 2. And yes, this is the song that is very accurate with our talk set for now. We have Coming Home and Count on Me by Bruno Mars on Red FM. Bye bye. I'll see you again tomorrow.
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Assalamualaikum dan salam Malaysia Madani. Red FM News at 9 PM with Nadiha Kamaluddin. And here are the headlines. Educational development, 10 million ringgit channel by the state government to Chinese independent schools. Integrated op theories 4.0, 174 diesel related cases recorded in Sarawak, value of seizures over 10 million ringgit. And Sarawak's livestock industry has great potential as a dairy product producer in Malaysia. The news in full. Premier Datuk Patinggi Tan Sri Abang Johari Tun Openg today handed over an allocation of 10 million ringgit for the development of Chinese independent schools. The cheque was handed over to the chairman of Sarawak United Association of Private Chinese Secondary School Management Board, Temenggong Datuk Vincent Lau Lee Ming, at a ceremony in Kuching. The initiative reflects the Sarawak government's inclusive policy, which always recognizes the role of all streams of education. Since 2014, the state government has consistently channeled annual assistance to the schools involved, with a total amount reaching 102 million ringgit in 13 years. The increase in allocation from 3 million ringgit to 10 million ringgit per year has helped ease the financial burden on school management. The Public Works Department JKR Sarawak will ensure that the Batang Lupar 1 bridge is clean and safe for road users. Deputy Premier Dato' Amar Douglas Ugahba said

facilities developed by the government. He said this to reporters in Kuching. This was in response to the cleanliness issue on the bridge, which has gone viral on social media. Earlier, Dato' Ahmad Douglas chaired the Sarawak State Level Gawai Dayak Celebration Main Committee meeting. One of the highlights of the celebration is the Niti Down Parade this Saturday and is expected to be participated by 99 contingents. The STEMT Catalyst 2026 program continues to strengthen science, technology, engineering and mathematics STEM education in Sarawak. It is an effort to build a competitive future generation. Minister for Education, Innovation and Talent Development, Datuk Sri Roland Sagahui Inset, the program involves 14 locations throughout the state. This year is the third year of organizing the program with an emphasis on the integration of digital technology in accelerating STEM innovation through exhibitions and interactive activities. He said this to reporters after officiating the program at SMK Padawan. The STEM Catalyst 2026 program began in Muka last April and is scheduled to end in Belaga on August. Regarding the misconduct case involving a teacher in the state, Dato' Sri Roland said it should be taken seriously and used as a lesson to all parties. He hoped that all school administrators would be more strict in such cases. He said that school administrators must ensure that preventive measures are implemented continuously. This includes providing adequate exposure and education to teachers and students on aspects of ethics, discipline and safety. This approach needs to be strengthened to ensure that the school environment remains safe and conducive for all parties. A total of 174 diesel-related cases have been recorded in Sarawak under the Supply Control Act 1961 since the implementation of OPTIRIS 4.0 on March 16. The Ministry of Domestic Trade and Cost of Living, KPDN Sarawak, Deputy Director Muhammad Khairi Jamaluddin said it involved a seizure value of RM10.55 million. The cases include cases handed over by several other enforcement agencies. KPDN Sarawak will continue to intensify enforcement to combat diesel smuggling and misappropriation in the state. In this regard, the public is urged to channel any relevant information so that immediate action can be taken. He was met by RTM reporter when attending the recording of RTM Sarawak's Kupa Kupi program in Kuching. This news comes to you from Red FM Radio Malaysia Sarawak. This year's Semarahan Food and Cultural Festival SFCF is targeted to receive approximately 350,000 visitors. Also targeted is a sales collection of approximately 500,000. Minister of Tourism, Creative Industry and Performing Arts, Datuk Seri Abdul Karim Rahman Hamzah said the festival will be held from June 26 to July 5 at the Kota Semarahan Municipal Council's Pasar Tamu site, Desa Ilmu, Kota Semarahan. More than 80 sites in covering various sales categories will be provided throughout this festival. He believes the event will be able to boost the local economy as well as provide space to develop a network of food product destinations. He said this at a press conference in Kuching. Last year, SFCF successfully attracted approximately 300,000 visitors. In another development, Dato' Sri Abdul Karim said Sarawak's decision to reject the entry and settlement of Rohingya refugees into the state in 2017 was correct. Although the decision was initially criticized by various parties, it allowed Sarawak to be free from issues related to the community. He, however, stressed that the Sarawak government's action did not reflect that the state was inhumane towards the Rohingya refugees. In September 2017, the Sarawak government decided that the state would not accept Rohingya refugees. 13 million ringgit was channeled through the Northern Region Development Agency, NRDA, to build infrastructure and a cheese processing factory at the Maragang Buffalo Breeding Station in Lawas. The project is managed by the Department of the Veterinary
Veterinary Services, DVS Sarawak, under the Ministry for Food

0: Industry, Commodity and Regional Development. Senior Assistant Veterinary Officer DVS Lawas Branch, Robin Asud, said the project was led by Maragang Green Valley Dairy Sdn Bhd. It also involved the collaboration of the State Farmers Organization Sarawak. The project also received support from the Ministry of Agriculture and Food Security. RM8 million was channeled for the procurement of buffalo breeds. 61,000 ringgit of minor rural project MRP funds were distributed to 14 community organizations and committees in the Tanjung Datu State Constituency. Sonderbong Member of Parliament Dato' Sri Nancy Shukri, through a Facebook post, disclosed the funds were to support various social welfare and local community development activities. Among the recipients were the Islamic Welfare Organization Malaysia, Perkim Lundu, the Kampung Sekambal Women's Welfare Fund Committee, the Kampung Semunin Jaya Sarawak Federation of Women's Institutes, the Kampung Pandan Sarawak Federation of Women's Institutes. Educational assistance was also distributed to 18 students who are pursuing their studies at a higher learning institutions. It involved an allocation of 14,700 ringgit. To end the bulletin, here are the headlines again. Educational development, 10 million ringgit channeled by the state government to Chinese independent schools. Integrated Op Theories 4.0, 174 diesel-related cases recorded in Sarawak, value of seizures over 10 million ringgit. And Sarawak's livestock industry has great potential as a dairy product producer in Malaysia. The bulletin was edited by Rosita Ampong from the News and Current Affairs section of Parti M. Kuching. Assalamualaikum and salam, Malaysia Madani.
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2: Right, I'm reporting from a site where an impatient motorcyclist...
3: Who impatient?
2: Oh, okay, a genius decided to jump the red light and he paid for it.
3: I didn't pay anyone.
2: As I was saying, he jumped the red light, now he's sitting in a pool of blood. So, what do you have to say?
3: I should have stopped.
2: That's right, ladies and gentlemen, you heard it from the genius!
3: Oh, you're lucky I'm injured.
4: Yellow means slow down. Red means stop. Beat the red light and you just might end up like genius here. Stop on red. You can make a difference.
5: I can't concentrate. I feel sad.
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9: 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Mental health is an illness like any other and needs to be treated. The first step to help is with you. 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The Kuching Divisional Health Office would like to remind the public, if you are bitten or scratched by an animal such as a dog or a cat, you need to immediately wash the affected area using soap and running water for at least 15 minutes. Get treatment and examination at the nearest health facility immediately. For individuals that were bitten or scratched within the last 3 months and did not go for treatment or examination, go immediately, even if the wound has healed. Make sure to get rabies vaccinations as instructed by the medical officer on duty. Failure to get vaccinated can increase the risk of contracting rabies. To get vaccinated, treatment or examination after being bitten or scratched, here are the facilities available in Kuching: Sarawak General Hospital, Bau Hospital, Lunduk Hospital, Tanah Putih Health Clinic, Padawan Community Clinic, and Batu Kawa Community Clinic. Be safe, take care of yourself.
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12: 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Mm-hmm. 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

0: Good evening, ladies and gentlemen. Welcome down to the Country Bar of the Week. And this is not Kamal. The time is 24 past the hour. And it's good to be back once more on a Monday night before I travel again. Let me quickly share with you the news headline for the day. Sarawak has been recognized internationally as an electro-petrol state. And this is a region that combines both energy resources and clean electricity generation, according to Premier Dato' Patinggi Tan Sri Abang Johari Tun Openg. And he pointed out that at a recent hydrogen conference in Kuching, that a representative from the International Energy Agency highlighted Sarawak's unique advantages. And quote and unquote, he compared our position with that of the Middle East, which is traditionally known for producing fossil fuels and is often described as a petrol state. At the same time, countries such as Japan and China are increasingly electrifying their economies and are becoming what some call electro states. In this regard, Sarawak is exceptionally fortunate and possesses the strengths of both. And he added that he might prefer the term electro-hydro-petrostate for Sarawak's case. So there you go. You can actually read more from a Borneo Post online. And diesel subsidies for Sabah and Sarawak reach 1.4 billion ringgit in first 4 months of 2026. That is according to Dato' Armizan Muhammad Ali, and he is the Domestic Trade and Cost of Living Minister. And this compared to about 2 billion ringgit for the whole of last year. And he, however, assured that the government will continue to bear the rising cost of diesel subsidies as long as global oil prices remain high and the energy crisis persists. And he urged goods and public land transport vehicles in Sabah, Sarawak and Labuan that qualify for diesel subsidies to register immediately under the subsidized diesel control system to ensure continued access to government assistance. Again, you can actually read more from the Star online. And as you can see from our social tonight, the face of our social tonight is Hayley Witters, and where we had her to introduce the song, the show with "Or I'm in Love." And up next, it's I Swear duet version with All for One and John Michael Montgomery, followed by Just a Kiss by Lady A or Lady Antebellum, only on Red FM.
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0: Sorry, I didn't mean to wake you.
1: Oh, that's okay.
0: Mind if I sit next to you?
1: Yeah, that's fine.
0: I'm sorry, have we met before?
1: I don't think so. I'm Joy.
0: Oh, nice to meet you, Joy. I'm Brady.
1: Sorry, I was sleeping and I had this funny dream.
0: That's okay. I guess we all have those, huh?

0: That is Nothing About You by Brooks and Dunn. And welcome back to the show. And this first hour of Country Bar with Nat Kamal. And not forgetting our tips for the day. Well, it's basically how to achieve a healthy work-life balance. It's really important that we, recognize this, that the way we work has changed, especially after COVID. And not just the way we work has changed, but also the way that we think about work-life balance. You know, with more people actually working remotely or, you know, like working from home, there are times that they actually are working remotely, where AI also transforming workflows and the job security is top of mind. So the line between work and life has never felt more blurred. And for many people, this shift that have brought more freedom, but they have also made it harder to fully unplug. So what you can actually look at is that how is it possible now to achieve a healthy work-life balance, you know, whether you commit to the office or work from home or find yourself somewhere in between. So first, you need to clear what is work-life balance. You know, having a healthy work-life balance means maintaining a harmonious relationship between your work and your personal life. So it involves consciously managing your time, you know, managing your energy that to meet both professional and personal commitments while you prioritizing self-care and well-being. So in an ideal world, after work, you know, we're able to spend time on things that nourish us as people, like hanging out with friends, you know, with family, or engaging in a hobby. So please recognize the characteristics of a healthy work-life balance, such as, you know, setting boundaries. Basically, establish clear boundaries between work and personal life. You need to define specific working hours and separate work-related tasks from personal activities. Also, prioritizing tasks, you know, ensuring that you allocate enough time for work responsibilities as well as personal pursuits, you know, like spending time with your family or engaging in your passion or your hobbies or pursuing personal goals. And I will share with you more tips along the way, because the next 2 hours will be your hours. Please join us for our TCL or Total Control Live. I would love to hear you. To send in your voice note to 012-348-8422 with your preferred song. What you can do, drop us a note, a voice note, and key in the songs that you want us to play. I can choose one of it, and then make your dedication, you know, kiss. Keep it sweet and simple, because we try to fulfill, you know, to be fair and square with the rest. So yeah, I have seen 1, 2, 3, 4, 5, 6 in the queue, so that not include those from Red FM English RTM Sarawak's Facebook page. 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

0: 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Welcome to the beat that never sleeps. 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

Salam Alaikum Adani. Good evening. Well, the country's development and economic progress must be enjoyed comprehensively by all levels of society, especially the people at the grassroots level. And Prime Minister Dato Sri Anwar Ibrahim said the national development agenda should not only focus on large-scale projects or high-tech modernization, but rather should be felt comprehensively by the community of farmers, fishermen, rice farmers and smallholders. Well, separately, the Finance Ministry has detected irregularities in government tender procurement processes through the practice of tailoring tender specifications to favour specific vendors. And Treasury Secretary General Tan Sri Johan Mahmud Merican said there have been incidents showing that while the tender process initially appeared competitive, evaluations of financial and technical aspects ultimately left only one qualified company because the set specifications were skewed toward a particular vendor. Well, the number of flood victims evacuated to temporary evacuation centres, or rather PPS, in Perak remains at 92 people from 33 families as of tonight. Now, the evacuees are still sheltering at two PPS open in the two affected districts, namely Larut Matang and Salama, as well as Manjung. In the world news, Iran's foreign ministry today said it would seek ratification from the UN Security Council after it negotiates a final agreement covering its nuclear program with the US. In a weekly press briefing, foreign ministry spokesman Ismail Baghaei said the final agreement is expected to be endorsed by a UNSC resolution after a period of 60 days, adding that Tehran will learn from past experience. Meanwhile, French President Emmanuel Macron on Monday warned Iran against imposing tolls on shipping through the Strait of Hormuz, saying everything should be done so fees are not charged for passage through the key bottleneck. Well, he added a joint France-UK mission to ensure the strait opens was prepared to deploy very quickly, with the French flagship aircraft carrier Charles de Gaulle ready to be in the zone on a timescale of 2 to 3 days. And finally, in sports, football, Carlos Queiroz is still one tournament short of matching the record for coaching at the World Cup, but the 73-year-old will still enter the record books this week. Queiroz takes

0: 2014, 2018 and 2022. And that was the news edited by Mas Elizawati. 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And let's get back to good times right here with Anil on the mic. Salam Lisa Madani.
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10: 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Mental health is an illness like any other and needs to be treated. The first step to help is with you. 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The Kuching Divisional Health Office would like to remind the public, if you are bitten or scratched by an animal such as a dog or cat, you need to immediately wash the affected area using soap and running water for at least 15 minutes. Get treatment and examination at the nearest health facility immediately. For individuals that were bitten or scratched within the last 3 months and did not go for treatment or examination, go immediately, even if the wound has healed. Make sure to get rabies vaccinations as instructed by the medical officer on duty. Failure to get vaccinated can increase the risk of contracting rabies. To get vaccinated, treatment or examination after being bitten or scratched, here are the facilities available in Kuching: Sarawak General Hospital, Bau Hospital, Lunduk Hospital, Tanah Putih Health Clinic, Padawan Community Clinic, and Batu Kawa Community Clinic. 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

0: Hello, Regis. Welcome back to the show, the second hour of Country Bar with Nat Kamal. And you definitely need country at nine after drinking too much coffee. I'm talking about myself. I had too much coffee today. Tonight, let Red FM be your Monday night fix. And definitely, I'm pretty sure that you are so looking forward to hearing the selection by our Reddies for tonight. Okay, but first, let me quickly take you to the news headline. What's up with our PMX, our Prime Minister Datuk Seri Anwar Ibrahim? And he says that he will meet Russian President Vladimir Putin to discuss, among other matters, ensuring a stable supply of oil and gas to Malaysia amid growing global uncertainties. He said he would be leaving for Kazan in Russia on Tuesday and attend a meeting with Putin, which will also involve other ASEAN leaders. And he said that the government was taking proactive steps to safeguard the nation's energy needs as geopolitical tensions continue to affect global markets. So you can actually read more from The Star online. And I'm not forgetting tips to achieve a healthy work-life balance. Earlier we talked about setting boundaries and time management and stress management. Okay, implementing strategies to manage stress levels, such as practicing mindfulness or engaging in regular physical activity or taking breaks or unplugging from work-related activities when needed, and having an ability to adapt and adjust the schedule to accommodate unforeseen circumstances on personal needs, that without jeopardizing work commitments. So that is about how flexy are you, or how flexy can you be. So a healthy work-life balance can look different from person to person, depending on your circumstances and preferences. So it is important to find a balance that works for your unique goals, your unique self, your needs, and also your well-being. So I will share with you later the signs of unhealthy work-life balance. But first, let us kickstart our TCL for tonight. Yes, Michael, you're first as usual. So you'd like us to play Living on the Jet Plan by The Candles for all Red FM DJs and listeners, wishing everyone enjoy listening the country music tonight. And you're accounting, it's my 61st show and my 16th country bar show of the year. Thank you so much, Mikey. Hope you are well in Singapore, and I'm still waiting for your voice note. Yeah, okay. And let us go to the request on Facebook. Okay, I really hope one day, one sweet day, Facebook will allow a function on the Facebook, on the app, that you can actually drop your voice note. Who knows? Fingers crossed. One day. Okay. So we have a request coming from, let me see who else that we have in the list. Let me see. Okay. Agnes Aria would like us to play. Let me see who has. Okay. Shana Twain from This Moment. Okay. For all readies and listeners. And also, we have, I just saw the request earlier asking for, okay, James Arthur would like us to play Country Road. It's basically Take Me Home Country Road by John Dever, especially for Ron Rose, Eric Mary, Agnes Paul, Donnie, Helen, Johnny, James Pinger, James Locke, Lizarina, Zahara, Norniti, DJ Onditi, and all readies. Thank you so much. You're most welcome, James.
1: A friend of mine once said, your life can change with three little words.
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1: 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And now all he can say is,
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6: 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Slow down when the traffic light turns yellow and stop on red. Remember these three words. Stop on red. 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

0: good Monday evening, DJ Nightkama. Eric B here. Tonight, TCL Country Bar, I have a song request. Bill Anderson, Still. This song dedicated to you, Nakama, my buddies, Norality Abdul, Donnie Lim, James Luke, James Arthur, Ronnie Sid, Los Teo, Ji Chun Ho, Helen Kwe, Rizalina Idris, Zahra Ibrahim, Grace Key, A1 Fadli, and all ready tuning in right now. Thanks, Nak.
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I've lost count of the hours, and I've lost track of the days. In fact, I've lost just about everything since you went away. Everything that is, except the memories you left me. And that's one thing that no one can mar. I don't know who you're with. 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And I love you wherever you are.

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0: Good Monday evening, Nat. This is Ron and Rose. A song request is Heart of Gold by Neil Young. Firstly to you, Nat, and to Helen Kwe, Agnes Ndapwa, Johnny Tay, Donny Lim, Eric Lee, Alexis Viju, James Locke, James Pieran, James Arthur, Lizarina, Rati Abdul, Zara Ibrahim, and all listeners. Thanks, Nat. Have a great evening.
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0: Good evening, DJ Nad, and have a nice day. Irwell Fuzzly here, and for the next Total Control Live, hashtag Country Bar, I would like to request the song Ring of Fire by Johnny Cash for the next listening. This song dedication goes to you yourself and to all fellow listeners. 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

0: Hello, good Monday evening to lovely DJ not come out on Red FM of tonight. Country bar music, hashtag Total Control Life. This is Eddie B calling you from Batam, and I would like you to play a song, Baby Blue, sung by George Strait, or you can play a song, Sing Me Big Home, sung by Don William. The song is to be played for the listening pleasure in Angel Poor, Flor Corino, Selby Andrew Bader, Lisa Reno Edris, Helen Quay O'Meary, Zara Ibrahim, Marjorie Albert, Rose Teo, Abby Mary, Angelina Meing, Chino Umboya, Winnie E, Elder Francis, Donnie Lim, Noniti Abdul, Caroline Mead, Carol Schilling, Josie Chong, James Luke, Emily Sam, Agnes David, Dawa Tenggoling, Ronnie Shin, Zara Lim, Sandra Kansenlau, Melissa Lu, Yung Fano, Lonnie Chris Bulan, Abby Mary, and all the Red FM listeners for listening to the show this evening. Wishing them a wonderful evening, happy listening, stay safe always, and lots of love from ADB Autumn, hashtag Total Control Life. 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

0: Hi there, Bernard Kama. A good Monday evening to you. This is Helen, and it's a fine evening over here in Miri. In tonight's request team, Country Bar, I would like to request Wind for the Wind by Ella Landy, Worst Way by Riley Green, or Just In Case by Morgan Wallen. And the song is for the listening pleasure of you, Nat, and also not forgetting the regular ladies like Ron and Rose, Donny Lim Lidarina, Noraniti and his area, Sarah Ibrahim, ADB Obatong, Johnny T, James Adder, James Lock, James Pereira, Eric Lee, Lawrence Ng, Dijun Po, and last but not least, Grace Key. Hashtag Total Control Line. Thanks, Nat.
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0: lovely DJ Nat Donnie here. Tonight at Country Bar, gonna request Chiadahochi or Remember When by Alan Jackson. Dedication goes to your good self and also to Lizarina, Noroniti, Dara, Eric Lee, Ronnie Sid, Rose Teo, Johnny Tay, Alexis Biju, Helen Kwek, Caroline Ng, Agnes Paul, Agnes Aria, Grace Key, Cek Ujong, James Pengiran, James Arthur, Mary Sia, Hukala James, Lawrence Stewart, Peter Tingkau. Hashtag Total Control Live. 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
0: We'll be most grateful if you could kindly play Lucky Horseshoe by Jerry Guthrie for the listening pleasure of your good self, Ned, and friends, namely Richard Goh, Ronnie Sid, Rose Teo, Andrew Mann, Donnie Lim, Agnes Poa, Nora Nishi Abdul, James Locke, James Arthur, Helen Kwe, Zahara Ibrahim, Mary L. Elsia, Grace Key, Winnie E., Joseph C., Rina Shimamura, Priscilla Wong, and all Red FM listeners. Thanking you in advance. 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

Salam Ali Zabadani. It's the 11 p.m. news. Well, ensuring the country's energy supply remains a key government priority as Prime Minister Dato Sri Anwar Ibrahim begins his working visit to Russia tomorrow to hold an important meeting with Russian President Vladimir Putin. Now, the Prime Minister said the visit, which will involve a meeting between ASEAN leaders and the Russian leadership, would be utilized to ensure the continuity and security of oil and diesel supplies to Malaysia. And separately, Malaysia and Uzbekistan have agreed to strengthen business-to-business cooperation in the agricultural sector as a step to translate the strategic relationship between the two countries into more tangible economic results. Now, the Ministry of Agriculture and Food Security announced that the matter was agreed upon in a bilateral meeting between its Minister, Dato Sri Mohammad Sabu, and Minister of Agriculture of Uzbekistan, Ibrahim Abdurakhmonov, in conjunction with his official working visit to Tashkent. The increase in the interim special grant allocation to Sabah from 600 million ringgit to 1.5 billion ringgit clearly demonstrates the federal government's commitment to strengthening the implementation of the state's rights under the Malaysia Agreement 1963. Well, GRS Secretary General Dato Armizan Mohamed Ali said Prime Minister Dato Sri Anwar Ibrahim's announcement marked a significant step towards strengthening Sabah's financial position. In the world news, well, the U.S.-Iran agreement to conclude the West Asia war is a significant strategic setback for Israel and underscores its waning influence in Washington. And according to analysts, it is also a blow to Prime Minister Benjamin Netanyahu, who once hoped to sail into October elections as the victor of campaigns against Hamas, Hezbollah and Tehran, but instead is under fire for failing to attain Israel's key war aims. Meanwhile, Hezbollah thanked its backer, Iran, for insisting that Lebanon, where Israel and the group have been at war, be included in the deal to end the West Asia conflict. It expressed its profound gratitude to Iran's leaders, forces and people, and warned that it will not accept any aggression that violates Lebanon's sovereignty or spills the blood of its people. And finally, sports, football. Tunisia coach Sabri Lamouchi said his side had been punished for a string of costly mistakes in Sunday's 5-1 defeat by Sweden and warned that such errors could prove fatal for their chances at the World Cup. And that concludes the news tonight, edited by Mas Elizawati. Our next news broadcast will be at 7 a.m. tomorrow. Well, folks, do catch the FIFA World Cup 2026 for free on MyTV and the RTM Click OTT platform. 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
1: Oh, sorry.
0: Sorry, is that what you say when you cause an accident?
1: Okay, signal.
0: Before signal, the mirror for what then? 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
0: 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Mirror, signal, maneuver!
1: Okay, understand.
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8: 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Make sure to get rabies vaccinations as instructed by the medical officer on duty. Failure to get vaccinated can increase the risk of contracting rabies. 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
4: Hello, Reddies. Welcome back to the show, the final hour of Country Bar. And we have seven more songs to be played. Seven more requests to be played. Well, let's do it. James Loke with I'm Just Me by Charlie Pride. And we also have a request coming from, let me see. These are all from the Facebook page. And we have Grace Key with Meant to Be by Bebe Rexha and Florida Georgia Line. And this is definitely a wedding song of a country one. And we have Zahra Ibrahim want us to play a song that is We've Got Tonight by Kenny Rogers and Sheena Easton. And then let me see who else that we have in the list. We have Joseph Lee with Red Follies Birmingham Bounce, and Zali with You're Gonna Miss This by Trace Atkins, and Hello Indu Kanamit. Let me see who else that we have. Well, Mr. Rabbit or Jishun for Rhinestone Cowboy by Glenn Campbell, and Chung Chuang with There You Be by Faith Hill. So yeah, let's do it now. I'm Just Me, Charlie Pride, Red FM.
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parks, we all like to dance to an old French horn. 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When the music starts rocking, nobody's blue. 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

0: Assalamualaikum and salam Malaysia Madani. Red FM News at 11:30 with Nadiha Kamaluddin. The two projects under the Rural Transformation Program, RTP, will improve public facilities and help address the flooding issues in Kampung Kuala Segan and Kampung Kemunting in Bintulu. Japa Assemblyman Iskandar Tuke said the project is the construction of the Kampung Kuala Segan Development and Security Committee house worth RM200,000. It is being implemented to replace the old dilapidated building and will become a community activity centre. Meanwhile, in Kampung Kemunting, a 90-metre long drain construction project worth RM100,000 will be implemented to address flooding. He said this to reporters during a project visit to the area. Sarawak will host the third Asian Doubles Squash Championship 2026, which will be held from June 18 to 21st at the Sarawak Squash Centre Putrajaya Kuching. Sarawak Minister of Youth, Sports and Entrepreneur Development Dato' Sri Abdul Karim Rahman Hamzah said the organisation of the tournament proves the Asian Squash Federation's continued confidence in Sarawak's ability to organise international class sporting events. A total of 9 countries will participate, involving 90 delegations consisting of 69 players and 21 officials. The tournament, organized by the Squash Rackets Association of Sarawak in collaboration with the Squash Rackets Association of Malaysia, is expected to have a positive impact on sports, tourism, local businesses and the development of young athletes. He said this at a tournament's press conference in Kuching. On another note, Dato' Sri Abdul Karim Rahman Hamzah stressed that Sarawak's proposal to create its own football league aims to expand the pool of local players through a more structured and continuous development system. The league allows for the organization of competitions at the school, district, division and state levels, thus producing more quality players for the national football sport. That proposal being developed is not only or a football development structure and not a professional league that operates outside the existing framework. When asked to comment on the statement by the Football Association of Malaysia FAM, which reminded that any league must remain within the national football pyramid, he told that his party respects the role of the sports governing body at the national and international levels. And lastly, a total of 64 participants from various areas in Sri Aman Division took part in the Croc 28 Single Dart Championship, which was held at the Muhibah Multipurpose Hall, Kampung Muhibah, recently. The championship was organized to foster a culture of healthy living, empower youth development, and encourage community participation in inclusive sports activities. Apart from being a competition arena, the program also played a role in strengthening unity and social relations among youth of various races. In the championship, Kwaizat Izzuddin Buang from Stawang was crowned the champion. The opening ceremony and prize presentation of the competition was officiated by the assistant youth and sports officer of Sri Aman Division, Muhammad Isra Ismail. That news bulletin was edited by Monica Gary from the News and Government Affairs section of RTM Kuching. Assalamualaikum and salam Malaysia Madani.
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0: to me. Well, you look at the time now. 15 more minutes before we say sayonara Monday and hola Tuesday. Well, as promised, I'm going to wrap up the show with signs of an unhealthy work-life balance. Well, constantly overworking, struggling with personal responsibilities or lack of self-care, or struggling to disconnect from work, or strained relationships and burnout. You know, you feel physically, you feel, you know, mentally or emotionally exhausted, you know, due to chronic stress or work-related pressure, and withdrawing from life outside work and avoiding taking time off and questioning your path. You know, you can't imagine doing what you do for the rest of your life. You know, even if you work in a field or a company that you once loved, it is no longer sparks joy or excitement, and you know, you're feeling pulled in all directions. So that's why it's important to have that work-life balance. And this is basically, work-life balance isn't just about skipping a happy hour or missing a workout. You know, it has a measurable impact on your health, you know, on your energy and long-term performance. Okay, so how to improve? You need to plan ahead, embrace the way your brain works, and set blocks of time for different tasks, and commit to ending work at a certain time, and enlist technology to help you unplug and take breaks during the day, and take time off, and practice mindfulness, and find something that you love outside of work to engage in, and also to reconsider work that makes you yearn for balance, and communicate with your manager and work with a coach or therapist. And that definitely can actually help you to, you know, to have good work-life balance. So I shall leave you with Leanne Rimes, I Need You, and the final two TCL for tonight, Kenny Rogers and Sheena Easton, We've Got Tonight, and Faith Hill, There You'll Be, from OST of Pearl Harbor movie. And this is Nat Kamal signing off for the day. Good night, Malaysia.
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0: Hey, we got some very intelligent women in here, man. Do you think you're too young to really love somebody?
1: No.
0: I say it for me. I'm an adult. I say, wait, you too young to be in love. This is silly. You're infatuated with him. He got nice jeans. He wear fancy Adidas. I mean, it might be something I don't know.
2: It's a difference from loving somebody and being in love with somebody.
0: Well, you tell me. What's the difference?
2: Okay.
0: What's the difference?
2: Okay, Shane. You can love anybody, but when you're in love with somebody, you're looking at it like this. You're taking that person for what he or she is, no matter what he or she look like, or no matter what he or she do.
3: You
2: look at it like
3: if you fall in love, you can fall out of love.
2: You just love somebody. You might stop being in love with them, but you is not going to stop loving that person.
4: Maybe sometimes they've never been loved before.
3: Yeah, true.
4: Or they've never been in love before. They don't know what the feeling is to be loved.
3: Yeah, she poetic.
0: She killed it. We get in that conversation with that, right?

0: Hey, did you know heart attacks can happen to anyone, not just older people?
1: Really? That's scary. So how do we prevent it?
0: It's actually simple. Start by being active at least 30 minutes of exercise a day.
1: That I can try. What else?
0: Eat healthy, more fruits and vegetables, and cut down on the fatty stuff.
1: Oh man, what about my fried food?
0: Once in a while is fine, but balance it out. And if you smoke, quitting makes a huge difference for your heart.
1: Okay, makes sense. Anything else?
0: Keep a healthy weight. Know your blood pressure numbers. And don't ignore warning signs like chest pain or pain going to your arm and jaw.
1: Got it. And if the doctor gives medication?
0: Take it as prescribed. Don't skip.
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9: Today we celebrate not just the history of our nation, but the spirit that makes us true Malaysians, the spirit of unity, respect and togetherness, where different cultures, languages and traditions come together as one. May we always stand proud of our diversity, be grateful for our peace and continue to care for each other as one family. Selamat Hari Malaysia!

0: What about the role of parents or guardians in ensuring children's comply with age limit for using social media?
1: Like I said, that sometimes children, they learn by observation.
0: Yeah, true.
1: Right? So first and foremost, we always tell parents to project a good image of them using the social media, like not easily forwarding. Oh, I bet this is very prevalent in all of us, right? So what we can do is, what parents can do, one, they themselves have to be not easily swayed by all this fake news online, and then and conduct themselves accordingly also. What if your child see you commenting very bad words in a post of a stranger? You know, like nowadays, if you open the comment of a TikTok, it's not young people also, you know.
0: Yeah.
1: There are like people every age limit commenting nonsense. So what if your child see you do that? That's not good, right?
0: Yeah.
1: And thirdly, it's all go back to basic parenting stuff in dealing with everything. We always remind parents, create a safe space, have conversation with your children. You know, inform them, you are not 13 yet, you cannot have a social media, because children are very smart. I always encourage parents, keep up with the trends in a sort of for lack of a better word, learn their language. When you, I think then again, when children are afraid to talk to adults because they will not understand me.
0: Yeah.
1: But parents, I will tell you, there are predators online that will understand your children. So why not we become that safe space for them? Have you ever, like...

0: does measles spread? Measles spreads when an infected person coughs, sneezes, or talks. Tiny droplets from their saliva or nose can infect others, especially if someone touches a surface with these droplets and then touches their face. When do symptoms appear? Symptoms usually show 7 to 14 days after infection. Day 0 to 7. No symptoms yet, but the virus is growing inside the body. Day 7 to 10. Early signs appear: fever, cough, runny nose, red watery eyes, tiredness. Day 10 to 12. Small white spots appear inside the mouth and cheeks. Day 12 to 14. Rash spreads from the face and behind the ears, then down the body. The fever may become higher and serious complications can happen. Measles is very contagious. One sick person can infect many others. Protect your children and community by getting them vaccinated. 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We care.
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3: Do you have a persistent cough lasting more than 2 weeks? 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Unexplained weight loss? 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

0: You seem amazing. 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
1: 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I can't wait to meet him. 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Is anyone here? 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

Today, I wanted to talk about vandalism. According to the Cambridge English Dictionary, vandalism is an action involving deliberate destruction of or damage to public or private property. Now, from the description alone, you should know that it is not a very nice thing to do. So why do some of you do it? Do you

0: Top 5 benefits of smiling. Number 1.
1: Smile the stress away. Studies have shown that smiling, even under stress, can help us feel better as it reduces stress-enhancing hormones. The mere act of smiling sends a message to your brain that you're happy, allowing it to release more feel-good hormones, but not overdoing it or faking a smile, or you'll end up looking like Jeffrey Jack.
0: Very funny, Ali. Very funny.
1: Number 2.
0: Spread the joy. Smiling is extremely contagious, but unlike a cold, this is a welcome gift. Smiles make smiles. So the next time you are speaking to a friend or even in a shop, beam those pearly whites at the person you are talking to and see what you get back. Not only will you feel better, but so will they. But forget it if they are yellowish. No offense, huh? Number 3.
1: Make more friends. It's a known fact that more communication is received through body language than the words we say. People may forget what was said, but will never forget how you made them feel. Smiling is the easiest first thing you can do to get people to like you, as it radiates a feeling of trustworthiness and friendliness. Just ask yourself, who would you rather talk to? A face like thunder? Or a cheery smile? Number 4.
0: Makes you more attractive. It's true, many surveys and studies have shown that an attractive smile makes a person more appealing and attractive. It shows that a person is happy and at ease, which can make anyone more visually likable. So the next time you're asked to smile in a photo, you know why? Or you might want to check on your previously captured photos. Number 5.
1: Smiling can lead to laughter. Now you can laugh without smiling, can you? With a group of friends, it is easy to turn a few smiles into hysterical laughter. Not only is laughing fun, but there are numerous health benefits too. It helps you burn calories and work the abs. You know, most people vibrate or shimmy when they laugh hysterically. It also helps blood flow, lowers blood sugar levels, reduces stress, and improves sleep. It prevents heart attack as well. I repeat, heart attack.
0: Hey, Oli.
1: What?
0: Smiling is a natural response that allows us to share our happiness with others.
1: It helps make the world a happier place, and with all the added health benefits, why shouldn't we enjoy a smile every now and then?
0: So, ladies, what are you waiting for? Smile! Top 5 benefits of smiling.
2: You make me smile.
1: 10 simple rules for a happy life.
0: Number 1. Do what you love and do it often. If you don't like something, change it. If you don't like your job, quit. As simple as that.
1: Number 2. If you don't have enough time, stop watching TV. Do some Zumba, quality time with friends and family, or something more meaningful.
0: Number 3. If you're looking for the love of your life, stop. They will be waiting for you when you start doing things you love.
1: Number 4. Stop overanalyzing. Life is simple. All emotions are beautiful.
0: Number 5. When you eat, appreciate every last bite.
3: Yum yum.
1: Number 6. Open your mind, arms and heart to new things and people. We are united in our differences. Don't be so narrow-minded.
0: Number 7. Ask the next person you see what their passion is and share your inspiring dream with them.
1: Hey Jeff, you know what? One day I wanna be a professional actress.
0: All the best to you, Oli. You know I will always support you.
1: Aw, thank you, Jeff. Number 8. Travel often. Getting lost will help you find yourself. Oh my god, Jeff, are you lost?
0: Hiya, why susah-susah? Use your GPS lah. Number 9. Some opportunities only comes once, so seize them.
1: Number 10. Life is about the people you meet and the things you create with them, so go out and start creating. Life is short. Live your dreams.

0: Top 5 benefits of smiling. Number 1.
1: Smile stress away. Studies have shown that smiling, even under stress, can help us feel better as it reduces stress-enhancing hormones. The mere act of smiling sends a message to your brain that you're happy, allowing it to release more feel-good hormones, but not overdoing it or faking a smile, or you'll end up looking like Jeffrey Jack.
0: Very funny, Ali. Very funny.
1: Number 2.
0: Spread the joy. Smiling is extremely contagious, but unlike a cold, this is a welcome gift. Smiles make smiles. So the next time you're speaking to a friend or even in a shop, beam those pearly whites at the person you're talking to and see what you get back. Not only will you feel better, but so will they. But forget it if they're yellowish. No offense, huh? Number 3.
1: Make more friends. It's a known fact that more communication is received through body language than the words we say. People may forget what was said, but will never forget how you made them feel. Smiling is the easiest first thing you can do to get people to like you, as it radiates a feeling of trustworthiness and friendliness. Just ask yourself, who would you rather talk to? A face like thunder? Or a cheery smile? Number 4.
0: Makes you more attractive. It's true, many surveys and studies have shown that an attractive smile makes a person more appealing and attractive. It shows that a person is happy and at ease, which can make anyone more visually likable. So the next time you're asked to smile in a photo, you know why? Or you might want to check on your previously captured photos. Number 5.
1: Smiling can lead to laughter. Now you can laugh without smiling, can you? With a group of friends, it is easy to turn a few smiles into hysterical laughter. Not only is laughing fun, but there are numerous health benefits too. It helps you burn calories and work the abs. You know, most people vibrate or shimmy when they laugh hysterically. It also helps blood flow, lowers blood sugar levels, reduces stress, and improves sleep. It prevents heart attack as well. I repeat, heart attack.
0: Hey, Oli.
1: What?
0: Smiling is a natural response that allows us to share our happiness with others.
1: It helps make the world a happier place, and with all the added health benefits, why shouldn't we enjoy a smile every now and then?
0: So, ladies, what are you waiting for? Smile!
1: Smile!
0: Top 5 benefits of smiling.

Hi, I'm Jeffrey Jack. You know, in life, no matter where you go, there's always going to be the one person that wants to bring you down. So stay strong and face your problems instead of running away. Surround yourself with people who believe in your dreams and don't let trolls, haters, and naysayers get you down. Always be thankful for what you have and for what you are. 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What does

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